They can drink, drank the bottom of the East River. That's where my heartache they'll find.

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0: 104 Amman FM, your nation station. This is Jumpstart, and you've got Khairika and Irfan joining you today in the morning. Big Boss Talal, I almost called him something else. Big Boss Talal is still on vacation.
1: Indeed he is. He's returning tomorrow, if I'm not mistaken.
0: I saw everyone busy on the road, busy today. First day back from holidays. Everyone is like, I gotta get to work. I gotta make that money.
1: Yeah, you are. I was gonna say you have my sympathies, but no, you have my empathies. Since I'm also here at work today.
0: I love that you know the distinction between sympathy and empathy. Most people don't. That just makes me
1: really
0: so happy.
1: Don't. You're welcome. But yeah, no, you're dealing with the post-Eid blues. You have to go back to work. You're thinking to yourself, oh man, I gotta deal with my boss again. I gotta deal with that coworker again. It's just not fun. And if you're saying to yourself right now, I don't have a coworker I have to deal with, then you're the coworker that the other people are dealing with. I am sorry to say,
0: uh-oh,
1: but that is the truth.
0: Irfan is ready to fight.
1: But you know what? It's 6:30 in the morning. Let's try to keep it upbeat and positive. It's going to be a beautiful, beautiful day and a beautiful week, inshallah.
0: You sure?
1: No, because the weather has other plans. I'm looking at it right now. Good God, summer is here, ladies and gentlemen. And the Civil Aviation Authority have also released their data. And quite frankly, there was an intense heat on Saturday throughout the country. I'm talking places reaching upwards of 50 degrees Celsius. You have something you want to say?
0: Yeah, actually, I remember reading that the extreme weather had kind of like threw people's Eid plans off, kind of. Because of the extreme heat, people just had a slower Eid.
1: I can't imagine. And there were a lot of like outdoor festivities and activities as well. I can't imagine that went swimmingly given the heat. Or maybe it did go swimmingly given the amount of people sweating.
0: Swimming in sweat, delicious.
1: Poor choice of words there, Earths. But yes, it is getting hot. The weather is reaching upwards of 50 degrees Celsius in various parts of the country. And more specifically, I do have the numbers in front of me. So Muscat will be seeing highs of 47 degrees Celsius today and lows of 31. 31 is not even it's not good. It's not great.
0: It's not great, but honestly, compared to 47,
1: I mean,
0: anything's
1: better compared to 47. Yeah. Let's be honest here. And that's just in Muscat right here. Meanwhile, over in Suez, highs of 43 and lows of 33. Samail, highs of 45, lows of 32. Rostock, highs of 46, lows of 34. Meanwhile, over in Adam, highs of 45, lows of 31. Sur, highs of 42 and lows of 34. On and on and on it goes. Same thing down. Actually, no, not the same thing down south. Down south is a bit more pleasant compared to, you know, us northerners right here. So over in Salalah, you can expect highs of 32 and lows of 28, which, quite frankly, is
0: much more
1: manageable.
0: Yes.
1: That is lovely weather right there. But no, us northerners, though. Oh, God. Stay hydrated. That's all I can say. Stay hydrated. Stay cool. Stay in an air-conditioned room. Keep chugging that water like your life depends on, because quite frankly, it just might.
0: Yeah.
1: It just might.
0: I mean, that's some great advice, and this is, I mean, I forgot my water today, so God bless. Let's see how well
1: Good luck
0: fare.
1: To you.
0: If I cut out mid-sentence, guys, you know exactly what happened. I fainted out of dehydration. Speaking of Adam, big, big shout out to Ahmed Al-Mahrouqi, who just texted in saying, Assalamu alaikum, brothers and sisters. Good morning, Jumpstart. Good morning, Oman from Adam. And he sent us a beautiful photo of his
1: lovely view
0: from Adam. It looks like a rooftop view, and you can see the mountains, I mean, the hills kind of rolling in the back and the blue sky. It's gorgeous. So wherever you guys are today morning, like Irfan said, stay cool, stay hydrated. We'll be taking a short music break. Please send in your requests. Our lines are open at 724-442-007. We'll be back for some messages from you guys and just keep you updated on how our leads went. Wow, I don't know what that was. Let me do that again. Take two. And we'll be back after some short music break to let you guys know how our Eids went. And if you want to let us know how your Eid went, message us at 724-442-007. Irfan, you can stop laughing right now. Again, what's the number, Irfan?
1: 724-442-007. 2007.
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0: On your nation's station, stations and nations. You know who's... That's a tongue twister right there.
1: Right?
0: Yeah, say that five times.
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0: All right. I'm not going to do that.
1: We've got some messages in from you guys. We've got a message from Amran Al-Bahlawi. Yes, Ramadan Al-Bahlawi. Just wanted to make sure I pronounced your name right. And he says, you ready for some morning wisdom?
0: Always.
1: Don't electrocute yourself with those headphones.
0: Noted.
1: Okay, good.
0: I'm trying not to.
1: Right, because you know what? Beginnings have endings, and so do endings.
0: That sounds ominous.
1: But this is not the case. The story does not end when the writing stops, but ends when the blogger loses his passion. Or gets electrocuted by his headphones. That's my contribution, the headphones bit.
0: Ah, yes, of course. But great contribution, Khairika.
1: Thank you.
0: Can the story end if the writer is just like, eh?
1: Yeah.
0: Yeah. I guess he did say that.
1: I mean, yeah. I feel like that makes sense.
0: It does make sense. Yeah, because once you lose your passion for the story, it's like, you're not progressing anymore, you know? You might as well just, it's abandoned.
1: Yeah.
0: It is what it is.
1: Yeah.
0: Moral of the story, don't abandon your projects, kids. See them through.
1: Yes. Don't.
0: And don't get electrocuted by headphones.
1: Don't. Yes, all of that. I'm still loading, clearly.
0: You and me both. And I think it was a bit too early for wisdom, to be honest
1: yes,
0: with you.
1: Yes, a little bit too early. He also continues to say, good morning, yikes, after a beautiful Eid weekend. Hope you have energy for today.
0: Evidently, we do not.
1: We appreciate...
0: Clearly, but we do appreciate that.
1: Yeah, we appreciate your well wishes. That was a very plosive P on my end. He says, so Big Boss wins. He does. Big Boss is winning. Big Boss is in Turkey.
0: Oh, yeah. In that case, yeah.
1: Except he loses as of tomorrow because Big Boss returns.
0: Because he'll be back to work.
1: Yes, and he has to deal with both of us, so...
0: Oh, he's going to regret not extending that holiday.
1: So how was your weekend?
0: Yeah, my weekend was chill, to be honest with you. Because, you know, you had the Eid holiday, and not to make it all about me, but my birthday was also on that weekend as well. On Wednesday, in fact, meaning I worked on my birthday. Best birthday gift ever.
1: Oh, come on. Was it that bad?
0: No, it genuinely wasn't. And afterwards, my immediate family, so just my parents, my brother, and his missus, they were like, all right, we're going to take you out for dinner. We're not going to tell you where. Just get in the car, and we're going to take you somewhere.
1: Cute.
0: And I was like, okay, get in the car. No destination in mind.
1: Did they blindfold you?
0: They might as well should have, to be honest with you. But, yeah, nah, they didn't. And, you know, we just grabbed a bite to eat. It was very chill, very relaxed, nothing crazy. To be honest with you, it's exactly how I like it.
1: Okay.
0: Yeah, I'm not the, you know... Bring like 200 people over and let's have a party kind of guy. No, I'm a... Let's just sit back, relax, get some good food, some chill music playing in the background. That's all I need. That's my idea for a good time.
1: That's good. That's great.
0: How's your Eid?
1: Quiet. So I, too, was working on the first day of Eid. And, I mean, it was chill. It was relaxing. I was meant to continue to work in a more personal capacity for... the remaining days of Eid, but I decided to slack off and take...
0: As you should.
1: And take a few days off. So I took Wednesday off, I took Thursday, and, well, Friday against my will, because I was ready to work, and then the universe said, no, you're going to shut up, and you're going to sit down.
0: The universe had your back on that day, I would argue.
1: Yeah.
0: I'm guessing you spent your Saturday working.
1: I did. Yesterday, I was working. Yeah.
0: What was the progress like?
1: Actually good.
0: Okay.
1: Actually good. Like, not bad at all. It was easy on my end, but I still have things that I have to do, which is a bit of a headache. So, things, you know, as like group projects. It's a solo project, but I've got people kind of chipping in. And it's just, we all know how group projects go. So I've got to kind of pick up the slack. But I met with a photographer yesterday. She's super cool.
0: Nice.
1: I'm excited to get started on that thing. All good. Overall, I can't complain. I had a good, long weekend.
0: Oh, that's lovely.
1: Yeah.
0: And, you know, I want to hear from our lovely listeners as well. What's up, us? What's up, ass? What's up, us. 7244-2007. I'm not caffeinated. Leave me alone. Greg, go
1: 7244-2007. We'll be back after a short music break with the news. And then we've got some interesting segments lined up. Something about a museum.
0: Yes, indeed we do. So stay tuned for that.
1: And we'll also be bringing back a segment that I tested out last week, Sunday. So if you weren't here, you definitely want to stick around for some very bad, chaotic advice that we are about to give some poor, unfortunate soul. So stay tuned because you've got a lot planned for you. But right after this break, the news. Bye.
0: Bye.

Her heart was still bereft and all, sick and tired of stepping on. Shine, my darling, never leave the light. I hate to see you skeptical, hugs that never helped at all, things that I've accepted in this life. Loss was unacceptable, wish we could have kept it all. I've learned in love and death we don't decide. So sing until it fills the halls, sing until the curtain falls, jealous of the ocean till those eyes.

Good morning, Oman. You're listening to 90.4 Oman FM. We begin with the headlines. The Sultanate of Oman is hosting a strategic project to produce anode materials used in lithium-ion batteries. The Ministry of Commerce, Industry and Investment Promotion is offering a package of investment opportunities enhanced by guaranteed purchase contracts. And the Omani Hajj Mission receives the Labaytum Award for Excellence in Services to Pilgrims. Those were the headlines. Now for the news in detail. The Sultanate of Oman is hosting a strategic project to produce anode materials used in lithium-ion batteries, a move that reflects its growing status as a regional hub for clean energy and future technology industries and strengthens its presence in global supply chains for the new energy sector. The project includes the construction of a lithium-ion battery anode material production plant with a production capacity of up to 200,000 tons per year. The total investment is approximately $1 billion U.S. dollars, and the project will be implemented in three phases to keep pace with the increasing global demand for battery materials and support the rapid expansion of clean energy and future technology industries. The Ministry of Commerce, Industry and Investment Promotion announced a package of investment opportunities enhanced by guaranteed purchase contracts for a specific percentage of the contract's output. This initiative aims to boost the attractiveness of investment projects and mitigate operational risks for investors by ensuring guaranteed demand for the project's products before actual operation begins. The pre-purchase contract mechanism relies on entities committed to purchasing a portion or all of the project's output according to predefined agreements. This provides investors with greater clarity regarding future cash flows and strengthens the project's ability to secure financing and attract strategic partnerships. The package includes a number of opportunities in diverse industrial and healthcare sectors developed based on technical and economic studies that consider local demand and export expansion opportunities. It also provides clear operating models and contracting mechanisms that support the long-term stability of the projects. The National Center for Statistics and Information, NCSI, has launched two new cartoon characters, Mazen and Muzna, two 12-year-old Omani children. These characters form an innovative interactive platform targeting children, simplifying statistical concepts and general information in an easy and engaging way. The development of the characters and the selection of their names are based on the NCSI's core values: partnership, accessibility, professionalism, knowledge management, and transparency. This ensures that the messages conveyed align with the NCSI's corporate identity and reinforces these values in the content directed at children. Through Mazen and Muzna, the NCSI aims to provide an interactive learning experience that fosters an early understanding of the importance of data. This is achieved through diverse content, including digital publications, videos, educational activities, and smart applications. The characters can also be used in modern interactive tools, supporting direct communications with the public. The Sultanate of Oman, represented by the Omani Hajj Mission, received the Labaytum Award for Excellence in Services to Pilgrims, the Silver Award within the Regional Awards track for Hajj Affairs offices across the Islamic world. This award recognizes the mission's excellence in providing comprehensive services to Omani pilgrims and raising the standards of quality,
compliance, and pilgrim satisfaction throughout their Hajj journey. The award, organized by the Ministry of Hajj and Umrah in the Kingdom of Saudi Arabia, aims to enhance competitiveness among Hajj affairs offices and elevate the quality of services provided to pilgrims. It is based on rigorous criteria

including evaluating office performance, measuring pilgrim satisfaction, assessing compliance with regulations and guidelines, and evaluating awareness programs and innovative initiatives. The Omani Hajj Mission's recognition stems from its achievement of advanced levels in several indicators related to operational efficiency, quality of field services, awareness and guidance, crowd management, adherence to organizational and health regulations, and the implementation of innovative initiatives that contribute to improving the pilgrims' experience and enriching their spiritual journey. This is Oman FM. The Muscat Stock Exchange will begin extending trading hours this Monday as part of a strategic move to provide a wider time frame for executing trading orders. This will help support liquidity levels, improve price discovery efficiency, enhance market stability, and increase market depth. The brokerage management at United Securities explained that the decision to extend trading hours is expected to have a positive impact on the market in the medium and long term. He noted that the increased trading hours bring the Muscat Stock Exchange closer to global trading standards and will contribute to attracting more foreign investment, especially given the accelerated pace of privatization and new listings on the market, in addition to expectations of the exchange's inclusion in emerging market indices. The Oman Across Ages Museum organized the Joy of Generations event, a festive occasion aimed at all segments of society. The event featured a diverse program of cultural and recreational activities, including folk art performances by the Manah Folk Arts Troupe, face painting, plaster cast painting for children, and a storytelling session that brought the art of storytelling to life in an engaging and interactive way. The Muscat Securities Market main index rose 143 points last week, closing in at 7,775 points, marking its first gain after 4 weeks of decline. This rise was driven by increased investor buying following the recent stock market downturn. Sectoral indices across the board also saw gains last week, led by the financial sector index, which climbed 217 points. This increase was fueled by a rebound in banking and investment company stocks. The services sector index rose 68 points, supported by energy companies and several other firms. Industrial companies led the sector index's rise, adding approximately 42 points. The Sharia-compliant index also saw an increase of about 10 points, closing at 622 points. This has been the news in detail. Now once more, the headlines. The Sultanate of Oman is hosting a strategic project to produce anode materials used in lithium-ion batteries. The Ministry of Commerce, Industry and Investment Promotion is offering a package of investment opportunities enhanced by guaranteed purchase contracts. And the Omani Hajj Mission receives the Labaytum Award for Excellence in Services to Pilgrims. 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
1: Studio numero uno, yes. Khairaka and Arfan with you today. Big Boss Talal is still on vacation. Guys, how do we feel about that? Can you believe that he's taking an extra day off?
2: You know what this means, guys?
1: Yeah.
2: He doesn't care about you. We care about you.
1: Yes.
2: We love you. He hates you.
1: Yes, we're here for you. We are your emotional support radio hosts. But I saw y'all on my way to work today. I honestly expected the streets to be half empty, but it was busy. And I left early, too. It was busy. It was popping. Everyone driving like they're crazy. Like they've got places to be, people to meet, and things to do, and money to make. And trust me, I feel the struggle. I feel like we all had a great

0: Eid holiday. Whether it was 100%. Whether it was exciting or relaxing, we all did something. A friend of mine, I saw that he had a. Well, you interviewed him actually, Nelson Sinani.
1: Oh, well, he's your mate. Didn't know that.
0: Yeah. We're friends. We go way back. Way back. Like,
1: oh, do tell.
0: Pre-COVID.
1: Uh-huh.
0: Yeah, haha. No, but he's a great guy, and he's been really, really working hard to promote his company. So if you guys are ever interested in some of like his tours, he's a great guy to hit up. He's such a charismatic person. He's 100%. Super sweet. He's a gem. He should be Oman's national treasure, like officially. Like, do you know what I mean?
1: We should put him in a museum.
0: We should put him in a museum.
1: Just him in a museum. But yeah, guys, if you are interested in learning more about him, though,
0: yes.
1: you could check out my interview with him. It should be not should be it's definitely up on our SoundCloud. Just search Oman FM English to find our page. I did get the chance to interview him to talk not just about his tourism company, mm-hmm. but also about the fact that he actually cycled all across Chinese Taipei as well, which is honestly it's pretty fantastic, I would argue.
0: That's amazing.
1: It's not something I would ever do, I don't think.
0: It's something I wish I could do.
1: You and me both.
0: Yeah.
1: But yeah, no, in my case, I'm like, you know what? Can I take a car?
0: Can I just drive around Taipei?
1: Yeah, or can I just take a cab or something? Or the metro? I don't know. Do they have a metro over there? I'm assuming yes. But yeah, no, fantastic interview, a fantastic gentleman. So definitely check that interview out, guys.
0: Yeah, he recently did a video with someone else. I don't remember, but he had a tourist with him and they went to Funja for the fourth day of Eid where they fired a cannon.
1: Ooh.
0: And you can see the video of like this old cannon being fired. Like, on the top of this, I don't know, like, fort or rooftop, and everyone's kind of, like, in the corner watching very excitedly, and it looks so sick, because the cannon has this, like, kickback, and it literally fires, and it moves back, like, a meter and a half. Wild. I'm surprised that those old things can still pack a punch.
1: I know, I'm surprised it's functional, actually.
0: I figured
1: it's just decorative, like, oh yeah, it's part of our history, well, it's just, no, it's an actual cannon.
0: It actually works, but I mean, like, hey, I think it's also reassuring at the rate that the world is going at, we're probably gonna need it.
1: Oh, yeah.
0: Anyways,
1: no
0: some
1: further
0: quick
1: comments, Your Honor.
0: Messages coming in from you guys. We have Captain Sariyan Al-Mahrizi who says good morning, and
1: good morning
0: to you, Captain. And then we also have a message from Hassan Al-Blushi who says, long days and pleasant nights, Arfan and Khairika. Busy morning, quick song request, Shape of You by Ed Sheeran. Thanks, Truth and Courage. We'll definitely see if we have that and get that lined up for you. Trent currently doing that as we speak. And then Coach Kimpachi is saying, Salam alaikum, best friendo, and Khairika. Send my salam to all on the radio. Much love and respect. Much love and respect to you too, Coach Kimpachi.
1: Right back at you.
0: Yes, thank you for tuning in. He says, Arfan, my brother, let's go.
1: All right, let's do this. Oh, yeah.
0: Okay. Quite enthusiastic there.
1: That's the energy we needed right there.
0: Listen, it's the energy we need for the rest of the day because, like I said, we've got some interesting stories coming up for you. We've got a story about the Oman through ages.
1: Across
0: the ages.
1: Yes, Oman across ages
0: museum
1: as well. They had quite the Eid show, actually.
0: And we'll talk about that coming up soon, so stay tuned for that. But if you've never seen their Oman across ages museum, it looks very cool. Like, architecturally speaking, it's very pointy.
1: Yes. Pointy is definitely one way to put it.
0: Yes.
1: I've never been, admittedly, and that's definitely a...
0: on your bucket list?
1: It's on my bucket list. I was going to say it's a blight on my end. It's a mistake on my end not to go, because I love me a good museum, right? If I'm off on a vacation or a holiday, the first thing I'm going to do before anything else is visit the museums and the art galleries that that particular place has to offer, just because I love it. Like, teach me something, you know? Like, just, you're condensing all the information of your culture and your nation in one place. I'm not saying it's the only way I'm being introduced, but at the same time, I love to see how you are presenting it to a foreigner who's just in your country for, like, what, 2 weeks for a vacation, you know? That's my attitude towards it.
0: That's
1: cool.
0: Thank
1: you, but it's just my approach. But I've never been to the Oman Across the Ages Museum, and honestly, as an Omani, I feel like I should go
0: there.
1: Yeah,
0: me too.
1: 100%.
0: I'm with you.
1: So, yeah, maybe make a trip out of it one of these days, I think. But
0: sounds
1: definitely
0: like
1: would love
0: plan
1: to attend.
0: All right. Well, while we're making plans to go visit

0: at the museum, you guys better be making plans to stick around because we'll take a short music break, but we'll be back with a riddle. Yes, woo! You heard me, a riddle. And we want to hear your answers at 724-420-07 when that riddle rolls around. Oh, some alliteration, huh? Very cool. I think I'm funny. Anyways, and then after that, we're going to continue our story about the museum, which you're going to want to hear it. And then we've got a segment that I worked on last week, Sunday, but I want to bring it back. So if you weren't here last Sunday, you definitely want to be here for this because we're going to have some bad advice given to some poor unfortunate souls. And we definitely want to hear you guys weigh in with some bad advice of your own. So stay tuned.
1: The more chaotic, the better.
0: Yes.

0: 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You're listening to your nation station, Top of the Hill, Madinat al-Ulam, coming to you fresh from Studio Numero Uno. I think I got everything right. This is Jumpstart, and you've got Khairika and Irfan Al-Ajmi here to keep you company through your morning drive to work, work, work, work, wank, wank, wank, wank,
1: wank. Who needs a playlist when we got you?
0: Oh, no. You definitely need a playlist. You don't want to listen to me and the nonsense that comes out of my head. Trust me.
1: Believe me, ladies and gentlemen, I believe her. You don't want to.
0: Wow. Wow. Thank you for that.
1: You're welcome. I've worked with you for, what, only a month and a half? And, oh boy.
0: Oh, rude.
1: Rude is my it's my love language. What can I say? Anyways, we do have a few messages before we get right
0: Let's
1: into it, though.
0: Go.
1: So we have a message from Coach Kampachi, who wants to give a shout-out to his brother.
0: Aww.
1: And he says, can you do a shout-out for my little brother, Hamid Barakat Asharji? You are my inspiration. Keep it up, little brother.
0: Oh,
1: that is cute.
0: I love that.
1: Oh, that's adorable.
0: Congratulations, Hamid, for being an inspiration
1: to your big brother. Yeah,
0: yeah,
1: for sure.
0: How often does that happen where the little, where the younger sibling is the inspiration to the older sibling? I feel like it's usually the reverse.
1: It is usually the reverse. Yeah, I don't know. Like, I'm trying to think because...
0: I wouldn't know. I'm an only child, so...
1: Yeah, I'm the youngest child. And if my brother tells me, you're my inspiration or a fun, I'll be like, why?
0: Would you cry?
1: No. Yeah, for him. Because why? Of all the people to be inspired by me? Okay, great. Good choice, big bro.
0: Don't sell yourself short. I think you're doing great.
1: Thank you.
0: Oh, thanks.
1: Oh, thank you. Well, at least somebody is. Anyways, we have a show to do.
0: We do have a show to do. So, do you want to jump into the museum?
1: Let's
0: do it.
1: So, we were talking about the Oman Across the Ages Museum earlier, and we teased that they had a bit of a celebration.
0: Yes, they did.
1: Going on during Eid,
0: yeah.
1: And this celebration was called the Joy of Generations. Now, in the additional details, they organized the Joy of Generations event, as mentioned, during the Eid holidays, and it basically offered a lot of cultural and recreational activities for visitors. Now, as per the article that I have open in front of me, the programs were described as diverse, and their main aim was to, in essence, amplify and strengthen engagement from families, in addition to celebrating Omani culture and our traditions, and again, our culture, our traditions, our history, and all that. And the activities include things such as folk performances, face painting, coloring plaster sculptures for children, and of course, an interactive storytelling segment as well, which basically aimed to, you know, revive the art of storytelling, as per the article.
0: In
1: an interactive way.
0: Yeah.
1: Yes. And of course, the celebration was intended for families in particular, and they attracted a lot of families over to enjoy the Eid festivities in a much more, you know, cultural environment. And of course, an indoors environment as well, because we mentioned earlier that it's getting hot and a lot of outdoor activities during Eid suffered as a result due to the high increase in temperature. It is reaching upwards of 50 degrees, close to 50 degrees at the very least. So it was nice to see that there was a an indoor activity for families to also participate in as well. And yes, it was designed to enhance the festive spirit of Eid while basically providing the kiddos, the young ones, with, you know, a healthy dosage of Omani culture and heritage as well.
0: Yeah, that sounds like a really beautiful way to incorporate creativity, family, and youth engagement in a cultural setting. So that's really exciting. And the folk troupe that actually performed is called the Manaf Folk Arts Troupe. So they're a traditional performing arts group based in the Wilayat of Manaf. I hope I'm saying that right.
1: I wouldn't know, but I'm assuming so, yes.
0: And it's in the Dahlia
1: government. Our apologies if we're incorrect.
0: Yeah, I can pronounce it if I see it in Arabic, but I have got it in English in front of me, unfortunately.
1: Yep.
0: But this folks art troupe, they specialize in preserving and performing indigenous Omani folk heritage, including traditional dances and chants.

0: dance.
1: Ooh, that sounds beautiful. I'd love to see that in person.
0: Yeah, me too.
1: 100%. Let us know, though, listeners, if you did attend the event at 724-42-007. Once again, the number is 724-42-007. Let us know if you attended and what were your thoughts on it. And generally, just let us know how your Eid holidays went as well.
0: Yes.
1: And if you're looking forward to going back to work, I know, spoiler alert, the answer is probably no, but still, we'd love to hear from you. And of course, if you do have any song requests, our line are open. Once again, our lines are open. Once again, the number is 724-42-007. We'll go on a quick short break, and we'll be right back.

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0: 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This is Jumpstart, and we've got a full house.
1: Indeed we do.
0: We do. We've got the one, the only, Fatima Mekki here with us. How are you doing?
2: Good morning. I'm doing good, especially because I came in here what I feel like illicitly. So this entry feels even more...
0: earned.
2: Yeah, earned.
0: That's good.
3: It's a sense of pride and accomplishment.
2: Yes.
3: With the manner of your entry.
2: Yes. The security was like, do you have a valid permit? Just get in. And I was like, oh my God.

0: that's amazing. I don't know if Talal is going to be happy for me to say that.
1: It's
0: okay, he's not here, right?
1: We are showcasing the Omani hospitality.
0: Exactly.
1: Everywhere.
2: Yes, indeed, we are.
0: Oh my God, they accepted my face card, literally.
1: Girl!
0: Oh my gosh.
1: Success. That's a good morning. You
0: amazing.
1: Had a good morning. We've got a few messages you said are fun.
2: Yes, indeed. Ooh. We do. Just a message from Ahmed. First off, you were discussing about the Oman Across the Ages Museum earlier, just before the song break.
1: Yes, Oman Across the Ages.
2: Yes.
1: You said that really quickly, so it sounded like Oman Across the Ages.
2: My bad. Oman Across Ages
1: there
2: Museum,
1: we go.
2: who held an Eid celebration. And of course, we asked you all if you did attend the celebration, and Ahmed Amhouri mentioned that he did, in fact, attend it. He says, and I quote, "Myself, I have attended. It's beautiful. It's amazing. Myself, I like heritage of Oman and the hospitality of Oman." And he just now sent another message extending his good morning wishes to you, Fatma.
0: Oh, good morning.
2: So good morning, Fatma, from Thank Adam, you. From Ahmed Al-Mahrouri.
1: All right. So Thank we've you. Got a quick riddle.
0: Oh, yes.
1: For our listeners, but you are... I'm going to put my finger over the mute button.
0: So just in case.
1: Just in case. Are you ready?
0: Yes.
1: Dear listeners, our phone is open at 724-42-007. Again, that's 724-42-007. Fatma will answer in silence.
0: Yes.
1: To give you guys a fighting chance.
0: She's got her hand over the mute button.
1: I'm ready. I'm ready. Okay.
2: So the answer riddle? Is...
0: They all die in the end. No. Oh, never mind.
1: Yeah, close enough. Yeah. I mean, we might as well.
2: The Titanic sinks.
0: The
1: wrong answer only.
0: Never mind.
2: Darth Vader is Luke's dad.
1: Oh my goodness, guys. Spoiler alert. So, here we go. I speak without a mouth and hear without ears. I have no body, but I come alive with the wind. What am I? Okay, I'm going to mute it if you know the answer so you can answer.
0: Okay. I think I know, but can you say it again?
1: Yes, one more time, and for you guys also. Ready? I speak without a mouth and hear without ears. I have no body, but I come alive with the wind. What am I? 724-42-007.
0: I think I know, but I won't say it until you... Do you want to mute?
1: Okay, hold on. We'll be back.
0: Okay.
1: She's got the answer. She's got the answer. Now it's up to you to answer one more time.
0: That was a tough one.
1: Right?
0: Yeah.
1: Okay.
2: Well, Christopher Lobo just sent in a message.
1: Oh, should we just get to it then? Let's go for it.
2: He's got it right.
1: He's got it right.
2: He's got it right. Should we reveal the answer?
1: No. I think I want to let our listeners give it a moment.
0: Yes. I agree.
1: And you actually have a segment.
0: I do.
1: Okay. So one more time, 724-42-007. I speak without a mouth and hear without ears. I have no body, but I come alive with the wind. What am I? If you know the answer, text us real quick. And you've only got Fatma's segment to reply. Because once that ends, well, I mean, it ends. So
0: exactly.
1: Take it away, Fatma.
0: Okay. Well, I was reading some news stories over the... Eid holiday, and I came across a few items where I was like, couldn't help but think to myself, this feels like it should be illegal, but it's not. And yeah, there's quite a few things that are out there that are like that, and you really wonder. Anyway, this one thing that I'm talking about is called the Enhanced Games. Have you heard about this?
1: No.
0: Okay. I don't know who is exactly behind these this event, but this is essentially the junkies' answer to the Olympics. I don't know what else to say.
1: Okay, that is
2: sure. Is,
0: okay,
1: that's so you know where my brain went.
0: You know how the Olympics is very strict about like what regulations they have about no doping, etc.
2: Yes.
0: Okay.
2: Yes,
0: well, yes. This Olympics is like, you know what? Everyone does it, and they probably just hide it somehow. Let's just be open about it. As long as you are getting your medication, like steroids or whatever other performance-enhancing drugs
1: legally.
0: That you take, are as long as they are prescribed by a doctor or appropriate medical person,

0: And not Bob down the street.
1: No, not Bob down the street, unfortunately, unless he's Dr. Bob. And then...
2: Make sure his PhD is legit, guys.
1: Yeah, totally. It's an honorary doctorate in conspiracy theories.
0: From the University of Timbuktu.
1: University of QAnon. Never mind. And so they just take whatever they want. And so you literally see people, like I saw a few second clip of someone literally snorting something.
0: Girl, I don't...
1: What medication do you snort? Is there anything out there that's like legitimate to
0: snort? Let's speed it up here. Let's blow past that. Yeah. So taking medication in a responsible manner.
1: Yes. And then they had a $1 million
2: migraine drugs.
1: Migraine drugs,
2: apparently,
1: but not performance drugs.
2: No.
1: Interesting.
0: Well, I guess that makes sense because it
1: opens up the sinuses,
0: the mucuses. More direct.
1: Okay.
0: Anyways, we do not recommend or advise you doing it.
2: Definitely not. Guys.
1: And so,
0: our degrees are from QAnon.
1: $1 million prize for anyone who breaks a world quote unquote world record.
0: $1 million.
1: Yes, $1 million. Yes.
0: Do they have a world record for sleeping?
1: And you know who's... I just remembered some of the people who are behind it. The Winklevoss twins.
0: Who are these people?
1: The ones who supposedly, allegedly, were the original people who... twins who came up with the idea for Facebook. Or they were like in
0: right,
1: Facebook.
0: Right, and then Zuckerberg.
1: And then they got pushed out.
0: Okay.
1: Well, they're in it. And then along with some other people. One Australian person, like a media personality, and so they came up with it. They wanted to come up with something new and exciting, and they allege that they did break a record. A world record was broken for swimming, one of the swimming races, at the very final, just coincidentally, like a movie. No records broken until the very, very, very last race.
0: Wow.
1: Even though the video shows that the swimmer didn't actually reach the end at the time that they say they reached the end, but they were like, no, if you deny this, you are insulting this swimmer.
0: Come on.
1: So it's like the gaslighting Olympics.
0: Yeah, what
1: it's
0: other...
1: the bravado Olympics.
0: That
1: it's
0: is...
1: like, it's just amazing.
0: That we do what we want Olympics.
1: Yes.
2: Basically. Yeah,
1: it's the freedom Olympics. You know what I mean? It's giving
0: sounds
1: freedom.
0: Sounds very American.
2: Sounds like something Kid Rock would perform at.
1: Oh my god, yes.
2: Anyways, Mog is asking who will give the $1 million. I'm assuming it's the twins.
1: It's like the Winklevoss twins, whoever is like doing the sponsorship. But yeah, they wanted it to be like something that would basically beat the Olympics and be bigger than that. But you know what's so interesting? It's like everything that comes out from their side, like obviously their PR is so like, oh yeah, we did it. We are here. We're part of the culture, etc. And I was like, this feels like it should be illegal. Like, why? And it's on YouTube as well, so.
0: I wish I had some... I'm really trying to rack my brain for something witty to say, but I just... It's not often that I'm at a loss for
1: words. You're at a loss for words.
2: Look, sometimes reality is stranger than fiction, and
1: it's
2: this
1: true.
2: Is one of those moments.
0: Couldn't make it up even
2: you
0: if
2: couldn't.
0: You tried.
1: No. But you know what? I think that this is going to be like such... rich material, like a rich breeding ground for like stories. Lots of stories are going to come out of this, and hopefully a movie or two.
0: I mean, look, we're just one step closer to our dystopian Hunger Games-esque future.
1: True.
0: Having said that...
2: Look, all I want to say is I'm looking forward to David Fincher directing a movie based on this one day. He's the guy who did Social Network, so it's like, you know what? Sequel. Come on,
0: yes.
2: Let's see what the twins are up to next.
0: Where are they now?
2: Exactly.
1: It could be like a comedy in the style of, like, you know, Tropic Thunder, Superbad.
0: Ah,
1: you know that era of, like, totally zany comedies? Yeah.
0: I hope Robert Downey Jr. comes back and plays as one of the...
2: One of the twins.
0: Athletes. No, one is one of the athletes. Preferably the swimmer. That'd be really funny. I could see him doing that. Like just
1: or like
2: I was gonna
1: Seth
2: say Channing Tatum, but sure.
0: He's a thumb. He's not very water dynamic, is he?
2: He's a thumb.
0: Listen, there's no distinction between
2: Channing Tatum's a thumb.
0: There's no distinction between his head and neck. It bleeds. Pull up a photo and hold your thumb up like right in front of it. I swear. And tell me I'm wrong.
1: That's a pretty thumb, though. He's a pretty thumb.
0: You know what?
1: Good-looking
0: sure.
1: Thumb.

0: I guess. Not my kind of thumb. Where is this going?
1: Yeah.
0: Anyways.
1: Back to the enhanced games.
0: Yes, please. Yeah.
1: Well, nothing else to say, really, except did anyone else watch it or hear about this? Because I feel like I want to talk to someone about this, but no one else has heard of it. That's crazy.
0: You know what? I'm curious to know. So, guys, 724420007, have you heard of the enhanced games? Because this is the first time I'm hearing about it.
2: Same.
0: And I wish that... I don't know what I wish.
1: You wish that you didn't know about it. A little bit.
0: Actually, like, it's so fascinating. I find it quite interesting. I don't, you know what?
1: Don't know what to do with this information.
0: I really don't.
1: I know.
0: But I'm glad you shared it, because now I just know how weird the world is.
1: Yeah,
0: even
1: like
0: more
1: human
0: so
1: nature,
0: than it
1: you know
0: is.
1: What I mean? Why?
0: Why?
1: Sorry.
0: Tell me that you're snorting your migraine meds. So, one more time for the riddle of the day. I speak without a mouth and hear without ears. I have no body, but I come alive with the wind. What am I? 724420007. And let us know, what enhanced game would you participate in?
2: Power napping.
0: Listen, me
1: and
0: too.
1: And you know what? Enhanced with like some melatonin.
2: Oh, yeah.
0: Girl, I already knew that and it's not working. Guys, you let us know. We'll be back after a short break. Stick with us, because we've got Bikul Saraha coming up next, where we give really bad advice, and it's going to be really bad. All right, bye. Oh, no.

0: 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This is Jumpstart, and we have an even fuller house. Our fun is... Whoa, there we go.
1: I'm back, baby! We're done with the holidays, yo! We're done with the holidays, we're back!
2: Why are you so happy about that?
1: I don't know, like, it's we're back to work, you know?
2: Okay. That's
1: fine.
2: Awful.
1: All these faces, beautiful faces.
2: Alhamdulillah.
3: You're a little too cheerful, man.
1: Yeah, you look like you wanna... Yeah,
0: I think everyone would like the holiday to still be extended.
1: I feel like it was enough, right?
0: 724-42-007. Do you feel like it was enough?
2: You're like one of those people who are like, okay, yeah, that's enough chocolate cake.
1: Yeah, that's enough. No, I can do that. And my wife is always envious when it comes to that. It's like, you know when to stop. I'm like, well, yeah.
2: I'm like the kid from Matilda. Like, I don't know when to stop. You know?
1: Yeah. Oh, no, that was a creepy scene, dude. Oh, God. But, yeah, it's been fantastic. And I've had... You know, I had a weird experience. Something happened that feels weird and wrong in a way. So let me explain to you. So I receive a message from my bank, and it says like, "Oh, you're eligible to get because I own a credit card, a MasterCard," and it says like, "Oh, you're eligible to get a certain 30% discount at this store." I'm like, all right, fantastic, you know? Okay. So I'm going to go there, and I go to that store, and I want to buy something. And they first seemed like, it's like, oh, they sent us some, like, they told us we can't purchase, like, you can't use that right now.
2: Who said that? The store?
1: The store. I'm like, but I just received, like, the message, Yanni.
2: Okay.
1: It says on the website, like, it's fine, Yanni. And they're like, no, it's not possible. I'm like, bro, like, let's not go there. And then they finally sold us the products, right? And so a few days later, I go back and I wanted to buy something. Like, it was cheap. And I'm like, you know what? I'm just going to use my you know, the thing that I'm eligible to do to buy it. And they're like, oh, you're only allowed for one item. I'm like, but that's not what it
2: there
1: says
2: no
1: on
2: terms.
1: The website.
2: Yeah.
1: You know, the website
2: You
1: says,
2: actually checked the website of the
1: yes,
2: store?
1: Yes, yes. No, not the store.
2: Of the card.
1: The bank, yeah.
2: The bank. Okay.
1: It says, it clearly says that it's eligible to all products and everything. And they're like, no,

0: is one transaction. And I'm like, okay. And I thought, you know what? I won't buy it because it's just not worth. Yeah, I might as well buy something more expensive, you know, if I'm going to use that. So I leave the store. And I go the next day and I'm like, okay, I know what I want. I wanted to get a mouse for my computer, right?
1: Okay.
0: So I go there and I'm like, that was yesterday. And I go there yesterday and I'm like, so I.

0: working.
1: The system crashed.
0: And I'm like, wait, what does the system not working means? Like, what does it work
1: exactly?
0: You don't exactly?
1: ask what the system means.
0: Yeah, okay? What is...
1: Rule number one about the system.
0: Yeah, exactly.
1: Don't ask.
0: Because they
1: don't talk about the system.
0: And I'm like, but what system? What system is it exactly? Is it the machine? What is this mythical system that we're talking about? It's like, oh, it's just something from this. I'm like, you literally don't need any system. You have my bank and everything. And so I leave there and I call the bank, right? I turn into a full Karen, dude. I called the bank and I'm like, this happened. And they're like, oh, okay, we're going to write a report. I'm like, what's the point there? What's the point of this? Like, is anything going to change? Is it going to go into magically, this magical system going
1: exactly.
0: to open all of a sudden? And they're like, we'll see what we can do. I'm like, okay. And so I'm going there. They were like, I'm asking them. I asked them yesterday. I'm like, is the system going to be open tomorrow?
1: This is the bank that you were asking?
0: The store.
1: The store itself.
0: Yeah, I've asked them. It's like,
1: I've lost the plot, y'all. What do we need to do to appease the system? Should we bring an offering to the system? I mean, it was Eid al-Adha,
2: yeah,
1: so maybe.
2: Maybe that's what we were missing out on.
1: And the system is actually like some very, like... you know, something like spiritual and technology related. It's like an oracle.
2: It's a black hole.
1: You know? You know when they say oracle software? No, this is like an actual oracle. Yeah.
0: And so, I don't know, like something so, like, feels off about all of this. I don't know what it is.
1: Well,
0: but,
1: I think that it's a bit odd, and honestly, I don't want to jump to conclusions because obviously you need to hear the other side to know what they're talking about.
0: Sure.
1: But I will say, this does sound a little violating of consumer rights-y.
2: Mm-hmm. Oh.
1: Because, I'll tell you why, the consumer protection law says that it is not legal, it's illegal, prohibited, to advertise one thing and then display another. So like, especially with pricing specifically. So like, if you try to say, like, bring people in on an offer, like, oh, this is going to be at the special price. But then when they come in, they're like, oh, actually, no, we don't have that anymore or whatever. That kind of thing is literally illegal if you report them. And the other thing as well is, I'm thinking one thing that could be possible is that, you know, because you need a permit from the Ministry of Commerce for any type of special offer, promotional offer.
0: Yeah.
1: Maybe they didn't finish their permitting, but then they did their deal with the bank.
2: Mm.
1: So the bank, on the bank side there, were like, yeah, we're going to do this because, like, we're going to advertise this because we have signed everything. Because, you know, you had signed a special agreement with, you know, between the bank and the company.
0: Mm.
1: And then maybe the other side didn't, you know, do it. And now they're worried if they sell under it, they're going to get in trouble. So there's like maybe these are like, I'm just thinking from my experience as an in-house lawyer having worked in companies that used to have offers like these, maybe that's what the story is. Or maybe they were trying to scam. No, I don't think they were trying to scam.
0: Yeah.
1: I think it was genuine.
0: I think they're losing a lot of money, and they're like, a lot of people were using the service, and they were like,
1: I know, but like, it should have been that's another thing. Like, it should have been a commercially sound promotion. You know what I mean? Like, it should have been something that would still give them a little margin. Like, if they thought, oh, we're going to put in a loss leader in a promotion like this, that's always on the bank system.
0: Yeah.
1: That's just not clever. You know what I mean?
0: Yeah.
1: So anyway, I'm very curious to hear what that is. So I think the best way is to like infiltrate the system and go and meet someone behind the scenes, and they will tell you what it is. Probably their legal person. Like, off air, you should tell me the company's name, and then I'll go do some digging.
2: Oh,
0: okay.
1: Yeah.
0: Okay.
2: Well, you just got some free legal counsel on air.
1: Oh, and all
0: of
1: this.
0: Talk about payment later.
1: This is all general advice. This is all general advice. Do not apply it.
0: Exactly.
1: Nobody listening should apply this to their work or real life. Because you should only ever seek legal advice that pertains to your actual situation.
0: Exactly.
2: Unless your actual situation is an exact replica of Azam's situation.
0: I feel like a lot of people, you
1: I
0: know.
1: Specialize in translating the system.
2: Oh.
0: Really?
2: Yes.
0: But what is this?
1: I can't
2: remember. We can't talk about the system. Rule number one, don't talk about the system. Guys,
1: no.
2: We'll take a short music break and be right back. Stay tuned.

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1: No, Khairika.
0: And by.
2: Fatma.
0: And you're listening to Jumpstart on your nation's station. I have no idea what that sound was, Khairika.
1: It was me trying to be cool like Azam.
2: But like. You have to, like, be completely uninhibited, you know?
1: I can't do that.
0: You have to embrace the hurricane within.
1: I've been practicing my scream, though. Like the rock, like metal scream, like, I've been practicing.
0: I was gonna ask for a sample, but okay, there we go. We have a few messages. By the way, tell us, guys, do you want us to start an Oman FM metal band? Do tell.
1: 724-42-007.
0: Anyways, we have a few messages. Coach Kampachi, unfortunately, is tuning out, I believe, because he says, until next time, y'all, much love and respect. Much love and respect right back at you, Coach. Thank you so much for tuning in. I hope you have a lovely day.
2: Yes.
0: We also have a message from Ahmed Al-Mahruqi, who's wishing Azam a very

0: very good morning and asking him how his aid was. Unfortunately, Azam is no longer in the studio, but I'm sure his aid went fantastic. At least one would assume, since he's excited to be back at work, so maybe it wasn't so great.
1: Or maybe it went so well that he's just ready to come back to it.
2: He's refreshed, energized.
0: Well, at least somebody is.
1: He had an enhanced Eid holiday.
2: Enhanced Yeshua, all that stuff.
0: And speaking about Azam, we have a message from Sa'ad saying, Azam's anger to the system is an example of why we have the band Rage Against the Machine.
2: Yes! Rage Against the Gehaz.
1: That should be the Omani version. Oh my god. That will be our...
2: We got the name.
1: Yeah, if we start a metal band, Rage Against the Gehaz.
0: There we go. Fantastic. I love how it all comes together.
1: I thought you were trying to discredit. Still never end.
0: Anyways, Erica, I know you have something prepped for us.
1: Oh, yes, I do. So it's Bikum Saraha, and this is where we give really bad advice to poor, unfortunate souls. It's chaotic, it's absurd, but it's PG. Yes. Anyways. So our first story is... Oh, and if you guys want to weigh in, please do. 724-420-007. You let us know what your bad advice is.
2: Yes.
1: Okay.
2: My favorite topic.
1: All right. Think I messed up by telling my dentist to please be gentle in an anime girl voice.
2: What?
1: Okay. Here we go. Okay. So this didn't actually happen today, but about a week ago, I, a 30-year-old male, had to go to a dentist.
2: Oh, no.
1: Okay, guys, breathe. Inhale, exhale. Let me get through the story first.
2: It's too much already.
1: Hold on. I'm going to try my best to act the anime voice, but it's going to suck. Anyways, I, a 30-year-old male, had to go to a dentist and get a really bad wisdom tooth removed. I was in a lot of pain and was suffering from lightheadedness. I had a bad headache and a sore throat. My stress and heart were going out of control, and I was not doing well.
2: It sounds like he's making excuses.
1: All right, hold on. So the operation started, and the dentist pulls out this huge needle. Knowing that whole area is super sensitive and starting to panic, I blurt out in a terrified, squeaky, very feminine voice, please be gentle. The dentist stares at me for a bit, still holding the needle, and bursts out laughing. Her assistant is not doing much better. I wanted to die from both pain and humiliation. As soon as they stopped laughing, the procedure continued while they were occasionally giggling, much like Fatma is doing right now. Nothing about the whole thing hurt more than a small pinch. I hugely overreacted. I can never go back to that dentist, can I? Who wants to take the lead first?
0: No, you can go back to that dentist. You're just gonna double down on the anime. No. You're gonna go there. You're gonna be dressed like...
2: Oh, yeah, bad advice. I forgot.
1: Bad advice.
0: Dressed as Goku. You're gonna be dressed as Naruto. Go Sailor Moon for all I care.
1: I think Sailor Moon is the right way to go.
2: And you know what I would do? I would just be like... I have, like, multiple personality disorder.
1: Oh,
2: like,
1: no.
2: Old school. You know, like, me, myself, and Irene? Like, that style of personality. Remember?
1: Yes.
0: But each personality is a different anime character.
2: Yes. Oh, my God. And say that it gets triggered by different things, like this one's a fear of pain, triggers that one, or dentists, or whatever. You know what I mean? So then you have to create elaborate scenarios where the dentist and the dentist's aide, or whatever their names are, dental assistant.
1: Yeah.
2: They see you getting triggered by different scenarios anywhere. So like you have to orchestrate a meeting, bumping into them at the supermarket, and then the supermarket triggers your character.
0: Sure, you go full Luffy.
1: Yeah.
2: So give us some names, some anime names.
0: Still all we need. Either.
2: I think that would be great. And then it's like not so bad. You know.
1: Okay.
2: Then they have to like. You know,
0: but then you have to fully commit, you know, because what if you see them at like a function and they're just there randomly? So now all of a sudden you have to do this around friends, around family, at work.
2: Yes.
0: Okay, just something has to trigger the weeb within.
2: Just make it your person, like ironically, make that your personality.
1: I think,
2: you know,
1: like, so what I would say is, you know what? Just stand outside their window. And attend every, there's like a sporadic, you know, thing where you just attend a random

0: frustration, and yes. you just stand outside and go, please be gentle. And then you just like slowly walk away from the window, leave him some longing gaze,
1: or
0: and
1: like
0: just depart.
1: Even record it and make like record that
0: and place it
1: and play it at random times, like the even like again the supermarket, like let it play through the speakers for a
0: but
1: sec.
0: Please be gentle.
1: Yeah.
2: And here's what you're going to do, right? You're also going to find a friend who's good at hacking.
0: Oh, God, here we go.
2: And you're going to hack their smart TVs and their laptops
0: yes.
2: and whatnot.
0: And
2: just
0: then,
2: to play a clip of you saying, please be gentle.
1: And then they're going to start thinking they are just imagining it in their heads.
0: Yes.
1: And then they are going to be embarrassed.
0: I love this. Guys, okay. what do you think? 72442, let us know, and we'll read them out after this short break. Stay tuned.

0: All right, and we're back, 90.4. I'm on FM, your nation station, numero uno, studio, whichever, all of that good stuff. We actually got a message from Saad about our last story.
1: Yes, indeed, we did. You want to take the lead on that one?
0: Oh, goodness, it's a lot. Can I summarize it? Because I don't know if we can play the voice messages.
1: Summarize it.
0: Yeah. Summarize it.
1: Uh-huh.
0: She says that you should... Well, our poor, unfortunate soul should definitely lean into cosplay. Go full out. Do all the voices, all of the gestures, you know, the hand signals of like, I have an idea. Oh, no. But really?
2: With a finger wagging and, you know.
1: And honestly, here's an idea. Whenever you're angry, you know in anime, whenever you get angry, there's that symbol that pops up on your forehead. Just draw that or have a sticker and slap it on your head.
2: What symbol?
0: Like the little... Like it's like a speech mark almost, like
1: exclamation point. Something like that. Yeah.
2: Oh, okay.
0: Or just have like a pocket of like little hand puppets that you can just pull it up and like, put it away. And then the other, please be gentle. You have the kawaii eyes. Please be gentle.
1: It's this one.
2: Oh my god. That,
0: oh, it's the like the little star.
2: Okay, like a blam kind of thing.
0: Yeah.
2: Okay.
0: And we've got our last story for the Kotsuraha.
2: Yes, I'm ready. I'm warmed
0: it's up. A long one.
2: Okay.
0: So strap in.
2: Okay.
0: Okay. Think I messed up by throwing my steak out a window last night.
1: Excuse me? What?
0: My wife's boss from her brand new job, invited us over for dinner. On the drive over, my wife reiterated many times to me just how important it was to make a good impression. I scoffed and arrogantly informed my silly wife that I always make good impressions. My wife's boss is a single lady.
2: Huh? Famous last words.
1: Preach.
0: My wife's boss is a single lady in her 50s, so it was just the three of us. We chit-chatted over drinks and salads, and we seemed to really be hitting it off. She laughed at my well-timed, perfectly appropriate jokes, and my wife seemed pleased. Soon, she brought out the main course, a nice, big, juicy steak for each of us. As I began to cut into my steak, I was discouraged to discover how undercooked the steak was.
1: Yo.
0: Now, I've had my fair share of rare steaks. I prefer medium, but I can handle rare. This was several minutes on a hot grill short of rare.
2: Whoa.
0: I probably could have resuscitated the cow had I tried. Instead, I sat there fidgeting with my knife and fork, worrying about how I was going to get away with not eating this steak. Claim veganism? No. I'd already feigned great enthusiasm upon seeing the steak. And just then, our hostess excused herself to the kitchen to take care of some dessert preparations. As I looked across the fancy dining room table at the open window of this third-story apartment, a cartoon light bulb appeared over my head, much like the anime guy, right? I knew I had to be decisive, realizing that she could return at any moment. I committed. I grabbed the steak with my hand, gently shook off the juice, and executed a perfect throw right through the center of the open window. Here's the big time mess up. The window wasn't open. It was the cleanest window you've ever seen in your life. That is, until my mostly raw slab of steak slammed up against it and slowly slid down, leaving a trail of bloody juice in its wake. My wife, whose steak was a nice medium rare and was unaware of my predicament, turned, jaw dropped, and stared at me like I was an alien from another planet. This look then slowly morphed into more of a, there is no place on this planet you can ever hide from me expression of demonic anger. My wife's boss heard the thud of the steak on window impact and came quickly. She took in the scene, the steak sitting on the windowsill, the bloody trail, my empty plate, and then gave me an inquisitive, puzzled look. I just didn't know what to say. It felt like a minute of silence, but it was probably 3 or 4 seconds. And finally, the best I could manage was, I'm so sorry. I'm such a klutz. I don't know. I was just cutting it and it slipped. Just ask my wife. I really am a klutz, right, honey? No help coming from that direction. Okay? I will clean this up. I can't believe this. I'm so sorry, etc., etc.
2: Mortifying.
0: Both women continued to stare at me like I had escaped from the loony bin as I smeared the blood around the window with my cloth napkin.
1: No.
0: Hold on. It gets better. Dusted off the steak and continued to mutter my incoherent explanation. I knew there was no one buying the story. I knew what I had to do. I sheepishly returned to my seat and proceeded to eat every bite of that disgusting, cold, chewy, bloody, raw steak.
2: OMG.
0: I remained pretty quiet the rest of the evening, and my wife's only two words to me since the incident are, I'm fine. So.
1: Oh, no.
2: Wow, that was brutal, even just to listen to.

0: to it.
1: Yeah.
2: Bad advice only. What would you do?
0: Well, I would say as soon as she walks in, I would just get up and start chanting and like prancing kind of in a weird way with my hands in a prayer form.
2: Uh-huh.
0: And then say, this is part of my religion. Please respect it. And then like pretend like, you know, you take back the stake and then you're like, more fire, you know, and then you can get it cooked a little bit more. Also clean off the bacteria from, you know, throwing it onto the window around. And all of that.
2: I mean, that was bold that he ate it after it sat on the dusty windowsill.
0: Yeah.
2: And it's, you know, cold already by this point.
0: And then you will also say to him, to the lady, you know, this is a very sacred ritual that we do. Usually don't do it in front of non-believers, but I just feel so like a kinship with you. And I feel like I can open up my world to you.
2: I love this. I would, you know? I would have gone in a similar direction.
0: Yeah.
2: But like, I would have just thrown the steak. And then when she comes in, I would just get up, make direct eye contact, pick the steak up, and throw it at the next window. And then maintain eye contact, go up, pick the steak again, and just hit every single window. And then go, good. Now it is prepared. Now it is properly ready. And just eat it. And then go back to normal. Like, the steak is incredible.
0: And then
2: like, it's so well seasoned, yeah. So well marinated. Like, you've done such a great job. Like, nothing happened.
0: This is the best steak I've ever had.
2: Best.
0: Kind of thing.
1: But you know what I would do, actually, in this scenario? No.
0: Okay, let's see.
1: Here's what I would do. You throw the steak, right? Mm-hmm. Then you walk up to it.
0: Yes.
1: You sit on all fours. And then you look her dead in the eye and say, I am the alpha. And then you just chew it like an actual wolf. You howl after every bite because that's how you express gratitude and how delicious the steak is.
0: And then fart at the end because farts are always funny. Sorry, see, no! You can just say the word fart and people just immediately start laughing.
2: And then pee on her couch, mark your territory, and say you're lucky to have my wife work for you. All right, guys, that's us. If you want to weigh in, 724-420-007. We'll be back shortly. Stay tuned.

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1: A very, very throttled Khedika.
0: Why throttled?
1: Because I thought I was going to start, but then you started. But then I wasn't sure if I was going to start. But then I wasn't sure if you were going to start. But then you started. Then it's... You've got the AI Khedika here, apparently.
0: The studio just crashes. And of course, we have Fatma as well.
1: Hello.
0: Hello there. And we have a message from Saad. Woo. So earlier we were playing, what was the segment called again?
2: Bad advice only.
1: Because Saraha.
2: Oh, yeah, sorry.
0: What did you call it?
2: Bad advice only.
0: I mean, pretty accurate, to be honest with you. And Saad's contributing to our last story. She says he should have either pulled a Hannibal line while eating, like say something like, whenever feasible, one should always try to eat the root. Okay, let that sink in for a while.
2: One of the most like iconic lines from Silence of the Lambs, I think it was something like, I ate his liver with a side of fava beans.
0: Oh, yeah.
2: And a Chianti. Or something like that. And it was just like, I love that line.
0: Such a great
2: so
0: line.
2: Much.
0: Oh, man.
1: Anthony Hopkins. Goodness.
0: Fun fact, apparently, his portrayal of Hannibal Lecter was so scary, his then girlfriend broke up with him.
2: Whoa.
0: He's like, I can't even look at you the same.
1: I would love to go inside of his mind and just know what his process is, because it's so fascinating from an acting standpoint of how do you portray something. Because just a quick tangent. Because you can do acting, right? And you've got method acting, which I have been advised to stay away from because it can get quite dangerous, especially if you have no control, if you don't have a strong grasp of yourself and your faculties.
2: Yeah.
1: And like a strong understanding of who you are fundamentally as a person. You can easily get lost. And derailed, and it just can be really, really overwhelming for yourself and the people around you. So method acting is a big veto in my book and a lot of other books too. So like, I'm always curious to know, like, for example, Dexter.
2: Oh yeah.
1: Oh my god, he's like from a masterclass. I remember watching the whole show top to bottom and just being like,
2: you
1: thought about that physicality, you thought about that little, what is going on? And like Anthony Hopkins, it's like, what is the process to creating this character and embodying it in such a convincing and grounded way while still being so detached from it and still being operating from a safe perspective where you don't take it home.
2: You don't
1: with
2: lose
1: you.
2: Your humanity
1: that
2: in it.
1: It's hard. A lot of people take their characters home with them.
2: On the point of Dexter, the scariest character I've ever encountered in, I think, television is not Dexter himself, because he's not scary, because there's something appealing about him because he's doing it for good, right? Mm-hmm. But the character played by John Lithgow, who I don't know if you remember him, he was from Third Rock from the Sun.
0: His
2: character was like nightmare inducing.
1: I really hated him.
2: Yes, you hate him. And now I can't even, like, his acting was so good there, I can never look at him the same way again. And that's the curse of doing a villain role too well. You know what I mean?
1: So good.
2: And somehow, I don't feel that way about Anthony Hopkins.
1: No?
2: Even though he played Hannibal Lecter. That's so weird, isn't it? I don't know.
0: Maybe because he's such a well-known...
2: Maybe there's something too...
1: Too pure, almost, about the...
2: No, too pure about Anthony Hopkins, yes.
1: Ah.
2: But John Lithgow, maybe his evil was too...
1: It hit something.
2: Too authentic, I don't know.
1: But you see, that's my point. Is like, how do actors that are completely different from their characters do it so convincingly? Because if I'm sitting there thinking, I

0: Yeah.
1: Or I'm so scared of you. And then at the end of the day, they're like, yeah, so, you know, it was really fun. And I got my three cats and I made pasta before I came here. It was a great day. You know, I'm just happy that the sun is shining. I'm like, how? You're incredible. You're an artist. Anyways, that's me on my brand.
0: Love it.
2: Anyways, Sue continues to say he has a different angle as well. Or go to the chef and put out your best Gordon Ramsay ad and say, this is raw. I can still hear the cow singing its theme song from Cow and Chicken.
1: I want to riff off of that. When she came back into the room, he should have gone up to the steak, Gordon Ramsay style, picked it up, and then slapped her across the steak. Do you feel how raw that is?
0: Do you call
1: Cook
0: this
1: it
0: a
1: again,
0: steak?
1: Woman. Call this a steak.
0: It mooed at me when you put it down.
1: It's still mooing. Hear it. Listen.
2: Mom. Anyway. Moving on from there. Fatma.
0: Yes.
2: AI.
0: Oh, yes.
2: Lead the way.
0: I'm on a big anti-AI kind of role these days. Just
2: as you
0: because
2: be.
0: I'm just getting, like, fatigued.
1: Yes.
0: You know, like, I'm so tired of it. I can't even use, like, a normal English word. I have to say fatigued. You know, I had to bring French into it, you know? But, like, recently I saw a video that was... kind of gave me a little bit of hope in a way, in a funny way. Basically, you know the actress Reese Witherspoon?
3: Yeah.
2: Yep.
0: She is obviously an actor, but she's also, like, a producer, and she's an investor, and she does a lot of things in the world of entertainment and stuff like that, media. She has, like, a very famous book club, and she produces movies based on the books, which is super smart. I love that concept. But anyway, she posted a video recently that got a lot of backlash because she was talking about not understanding AI and basically going on a whole spiel about, like, oh, you know, I just want to, like... I think we should all just learn more about AI and just understand it a little bit more and how we can use it. You know, one of those kind of on-the-fence-y opinions that's like, you posted this for what reason exactly? You know what I mean?
1: Neither here nor there.
0: Yeah. And she got a lot of backlash, and a lot of people were saying that she's probably investing in AI-related businesses and is not disclosing that. And that just, like, set me off onto a train of thought. Like... there's probably a lot of that kind of stuff. Like, you know what they call it? Like some kind of like built-in marketing or something like that. Like when you're marketing, but you're not doing it overtly.
1: Yes,
0: you're
1: kind just, of. Yeah, like
0: I forgot. There's a name for it, but it's like layering in the things that you want to talk about.
1: I know what you mean.
0: After like a long time, then you say, "Oh, by the way," so it sounds organic almost.
1: Yeah, it's almost like you're planting the seed to then later bring it up. Like
0: yes.
1: Yeah.
0: And so people are saying that that's what's happening. And I'm just wondering, like, on there, like, AI brings up so many ethical dilemmas all the time. And this is just another one of them. Like, how much should people disclose in advance what their involvement is with something when even talking about it? I think she was gauging the temperature of the comments to see, like, if people are very against it, she'll be able to backtrack, you know?
1: Okay.
0: I don't know. What do you guys think?
1: I mean, that sounds like a possibility. Like,
2: because
1: we spoke about, you and I, maybe 2 weeks ago about that full AI movie that, quote-unquote, debuted in Cannes.
0: Hellscape.
1: But, yeah, Hellgrind.
0: Hellgrind.
1: Yeah, that.
0: Hellscape is better, though.
1: You remembered the name. I'm thoroughly impressed. But, like, yeah, we talked about it and how it never actually debuted in Cannes, but it was just... The way they worded it and the way they marketed it and the way they portrayed it gave it more of an air of prestige or more of... Like, it seemed like it actually held more weight than it did. But it was just
0: It just so happened to be in the area.
1: Exactly. Exactly. It just happened to be in the right place at the right time, but it wasn't actually part of the full programming. So, I feel like there's so much of that happening already.
0: Well, that's the thing. It's like, how much of what we're seeing online is actually authentic, non-sponsored content? And how much is real? Like, the internet's just becoming so polished and flat. It just feels flat now.
1: Yep.
0: Like, that's why now when I'm engaging on social media, I'm being, like, almost on purpose, very, like...
1: Mindful?
0: Not even mindful, but, like, just raw, unfinished. 'Cause Instagram literally used to be... Instagram, not curate-a-gram, or, you know,
1: yeah, not I spent 6 hours doing my hair and my makeup, and then I waited for golden hour, and then did this, and then spent another 3 days retouching it and airbrushing it so that you didn't see any of my baby hairs or my nostril hairs, but I don't have any to begin with, but just in case you ever saw any, they weren't there, you know.
0: Yeah. Like, enough of that, you know? And so I just want, like, people want, like, I want texture to come back. I want texture.
1: You just reminded me of something. I came across this video on Instagram. It says, Michael Jackson's website in 2001, if you even care. And it's, and it's like, old school. It's got that, like, 2000s, you know, when you had that, like, metal look.
0: Yeah.
1: Like, of like, the not the metal, but, like, the shiny.
0: Yes.
2: The shiny, like, this, chrome.
1: Exactly, kind of, the chrome look.
0: But the inside of a cheese grater rap video look.
1: But then it's slightly matte, but then you can see that it's been CGI'd. But then it has the old windows with the blue thing and everything. God. It's like
0: it looks like it was made on like GeoCities or something like that. Oh, do you remember GeoCities? No, you guys are too young for GeoCities.
1: I don't think I know GeoCities. But it looks so cool, and I'm like, yeah. And then Internet Explorer, oh my God.
0: And MSN.
1: Oh my God.
0: And ICQ. ICQ was the real deal. It was the first, like, chatting messenger app.
2: Ah, okay. Then.
0: ICQ. But it was like I, young. Letters I, C, Q, but it was I seek you. Get it?
2: Ah!
0: And all of,
2: clever.
0: And all of our names were like, and then if you log in, it makes a little noise.
1: Aww.
0: And then everyone's in the chat. I just miss it.
1: I think a lot of people, or maybe I'm speaking too soon. Guys, let us know, 724-42-007. Are you feeling nostalgic for a more quieter, more slower tech time, right?
0: Yeah.
1: A slower internet.
0: Internet
1: slower,
0: 1.0.
1: Yeah.
0: Well, like, that was a good internet.
1: Yes.
0: It was a good place to be.
1: Everything is AI this, AI that. Like, yeah, I know I need a new phone. I need two new phones, or maybe one really good new phone. But I don't want to buy any of the new phones because everything is AI this, AI powered. My laptop just updated and it's like MacBook AI power. I don't want it.
0: Yes.
1: I don't want it. I didn't click on the update. Why did you update overnight? I did not consent to this.
0: This is what I don't like about modern technology is there's so much stuff that you don't have the option to opt out of. Like there's so much tie-ins. You know what I mean?
1: So like, many strings attached.
0: Yeah. Whereas before, everything was very like, oh, I'm opening a website and it's just a website. It's not like a data farming exercise. You know what I mean? So yeah, that's what I think I miss. But I just have this huge prediction that over the next 10 years, like, we're just going to see a rise in analog everything.
1: Some people are saying, like, within the next 2-3 years, I mean, it's already happening this year, the prices for a lot of vintage items, like old iPods. If you have an old iPod, you can sell that for a good amount.
0: I have a lot of old Mac devices.
1: Yeah.
0: Old iPod.
1: I've got two old iPods.
0: First, like, an old Mac, MacBook.
1: Nice.
0: Very, very old one from, like, 2009.
1: But yeah, like, old school tech, digital cameras, film cameras.
0: Sorry, Kindles. 2006. I have a MacBook from 2006.
1: Wow.
0: That's 20 years old.
1: Wow. No, those things
0: are...
1: Everything is starting to sell like hotcakes.
0: My hoarding finally paid off.
1: And people are actually updating them. They're getting different parts. They're learning to be tech savvy. People are making their own cyber decks.
0: Oh my God, I love that.
1: People are really, really getting...
0: That reminds me of, like, my brother. I just think he's, like... I love, like, the way he thinks. Like, when he was 15, he actually built his own computer.
1: Wow.
0: Like, from scratch, essentially.
1: That's impressive.
0: And, like, he was 15 years old. This was back... Or 14, maybe. Because he was just obsessed with computers. But this was, like, back in... it was 1990, exactly.
1: Crazy.
0: When he did... No. 1985. Yeah.
1: Crazy.
0: No. Sorry, 1993.
1: 1993. Still crazy.
0: Still crazy.
2: Still crazy. And we do have a few messages, by the way, contributing to the conversation. We have a message from Sarah who says, let's get flip phones.
1: Girl, yes! I've been seeing some Motorola Razors. Like, I have a Motorola Razor, but I have the newer one. But I'm seeing the old school ones where you've got the 1, 2, 3, 4, 5, 6.
0: Yeah,
1: you know,
0: the buttons. I miss buttons, too.
1: I miss buttons, too. I think I would do fine with a BlackBerry because I like having the full QWERTY keyboard.
2: Oh, I do miss a BlackBerry.
1: I never had one. I really wanted one.
2: Oh, man. I miss my BlackBerry.
0: I
2: had one
0: too,
2: way back
0: actually.
2: In the day. It's such a good phone.
0: It was, like, nice to hold as well.
2: Yes.
0: It was a nice size to hold onto.
1: Yes. Not too big. It was, like, squarish.
0: Yeah,
1: but...
0: you know what? As much as Apple likes to say it's all about user interface and whatnot, This I'm holding an iPhone in my hand. This is not the most user-friendly interface if you talk about like how it feels in your hand when you're holding it. You know what I mean? Like, I, the other day, saw someone online holding a phone that was kind of pear-shaped. It was odd. I've never seen a phone like that.
2: Pear-shaped.
0: But it fits so
1: I wonder if that was AI.

0: was at, and she,
1: surely not this.
2: No.
0: It wasn't that one. I'm gonna find it.
2: Okay.
1: It's literally a pear-shaped phone that I found.
2: It was not that. That's old.
1: Yeah.
0: It was on a very random Instagram account that I don't follow. It was just one that like came up on my feed, so I have to see if I can find it.
2: How annoying.
0: Pear-shaped.
2: Well, guys, in the meantime, let us know, how are you feeling about the progression of technology, especially with it permeating our creative, our cultural sectors, and really, really like just inserting itself in tech everywhere, everything. Ooh, speaking of tech, DuckDuckGo has seen, it's a browser, but it's seen like a surge, a rise in people flocking to it ever since Google has changed their model on this search browser. I literally have it right in front of me.
1: Well, while that opens, we have a message from Mazen regarding the usage of AI in art. So he sent us a screenshot of a tweet. Are they still called tweets? I don't know anymore.
0: I call them tweets.
1: Yeah, yeah. They're tweets. So... the tweet is in response to another tweet that posts a picture of someone criticizing a robot for drawing, but then alongside that is a photo of Bob Ross praising someone. So it's basically trying to equate, you know, you shouldn't criticize AI because AI is learning how to draw, because Bob Ross would not criticize you for art.
2: Oh my god.
1: Anyways.
2: Get a room.
0: Bob Ross is probably rolling his grave right now.
1: More than likely. And this person responded saying, if someone ran a marathon and someone else drove 26 miles, I wouldn't congratulate the driver just because he ended up at the same destination.
0: Amazing. Wow.
2: Back to DuckDuckGo. Traffic to DuckDuckGo's proudly no AI search page has tripled since latest Google AI search update.
0: Wow.
2: So, as you guys probably already know, Google is changing their search function. Everything is going to be AI-driven, kind of in a way where, you know, they have the summary right now on top. It's going to get even more intense, I think.
0: Oh, no. I really don't want that. I object so much to that because, first of all, a lot of the time the information there is really not accurate.
2: Nope.
0: So that's the number one thing. It's like accuracy. Why is accuracy becoming so unimportant now?
2: Because they want to continue to spread misinformation. You know what? I'm going to stop myself there. Guys, let us know. 724-42-007. We'll take a single song music break, and then Arfan is going to come back and scream at you about how well football has been going.
0: Sports!
2: So,
1: sports!
2: Sports! Sports! Sports!

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1: 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I'm Arfan Al-Ajmi, joined by...
2: Azam Raisi.
1: And we're talking sports.
2: Sports. I think that should be the sting instead of that. They should be like sports.
1: Yeah. I'll just get every single guy from the station just into a mic. Just pull that, all that together. Yep. And boom, you got yourself a sports stinger. We need that hype energy, man.
2: Exactly.
1: Speaking of energy, Azam!
2: No energy. No energy over here. Yesterday, we witnessed the Champions League finals.
1: Yeah, tell me all about it.
2: So, the stage is set. Budapest, final in Hungary. Arsenal versus PSG.
1: Oh, yeah.
2: Everyone is excited. Everyone is hyped up. You know, the match is 8 p.m. Oman time. And everyone I know
1: Perfect time.
2: Yeah, everyone I know is just watching. The group chats is popping and everything.
1: You're wearing
2: personal
1: your Arsenal shirts and
2: I'm
1: everything.
2: Wearing my Arsenal shirt. And, you know, my son sleeps usually at 7:30. But I thought, you know what?
1: He's going to stay up for this.
2: He's going to stay up. He's going to witness this match with me. You know, I want to share that moment with him. If we win, you know, that it's still a possibility, you know. And so the match starts. We're all, you know, hyped. 6 minutes in, Arsenal scores. Oh my God. Yes. Yes, yes, yes. And ladies and gentlemen, if you guys didn't know, I'm a huge Arsenal fan.
1: Yeah, nobody in the station watches football except for Azam, and he loves him some Arsenal. Yep. So the rest of us feel obligated to support Arsenal
2: yes,
1: as well.
2: Yeah, it's part of the job requirement at this point.
1: It's in our contract.
2: Yeah, exactly. And so we scored 6 minutes in. I'm happy. Everyone is happy. Even my son, who doesn't know anything about football, yeah, Arsenal scored.
1: Aww,
2: and so
1: cute.
2: Everything is fantastic. They're pressing, they're pushing, and we are Arsenal's defending. You know, just reminds me of Mourinho's Inter Milan when he was like against Barcelona, where they were just defending, pragmatic formation, just, you know, pure defending. Arsenal were doing that, they were doing so well, everything is fantastic. And first half finishes fantastic, Arsenal still 1-0 winning. Second half starts. Same thing, Arsenal are defending until the, I want to say, on the 65th minute
1: okay.
2: of the second half, they get a penalty. And oh my God.
1: Oh, I see where this is going.
2: Yeah, they get a penalty, they score, leveled 1-1. And you know, a lot of substitutions are happening. You know, both managers are trying to make it happen. And at this point, you know, PSG were like dominating. I'm talking about like percentage-wise, they were dominating. They were 75% against Arsenal, 25%. Way more shots than us, 21 against 7, with 4 of them on target, with Arsenal having only 1 on target. 11 corners for them and 4 for Arsenal. And so they're dominating at this point. Second half finishes 1-1. Extra time, same thing, 1-1. And now we enter the penalties.
1: Oh yeah,
2: we go to the penalties. Right,
1: I didn't even watch the match. I'm getting tense just hearing about it.
2: They scored, we scored.
1: Mm-hmm.
2: Okay, they score again and we miss. Yes. And then they miss and khalas, now we're level, now we score. Until it reaches the fifth, the sixth shot. Which means is that if they scored and we, and Arsenal don't score, they would win the Champions League. And so they score. And khalas, this is it. Gabriel, our defender, one of our best players of the season, he steps up to take the penalty. He just skyrockets off the field, dude. It's crazy. And Arsenal lost against PSG on penalties. And they deserve it, honestly. They've been playing fantastic football throughout the season. And yeah, well deserved. Congratulations, PSG, on winning the Champions League twice in a row. This is the second time.
1: Twice in a row, mashallah.
2: Fantastic, great job.
1: They basically established a streak.
2: Yes.
1: Young streak, you know, just 2 back-to-back. But we'll see whether or not this keeps going.
2: Yep.
1: What are your thoughts? Do you think they have a third one in them in the future?
2: You don't know. You don't, like, the thing is, like, we don't know what might happen next year, right? And so anything is possible, but they're going strong.

0: You know, they're reinforcing the same, even a better team every year. They're getting even better and better, and and all the players are gelling even way more together, like how it was before. And so, yeah, I think they have a chance next year, but let's see what happens.
1: I must say, you're very diplomatic about this, because last night I was on Reddit.
0: Yes.
1: I was on the horror subreddit just looking for, you know, recommendations of things to watch.
0: Yeah.
1: And I find this one thread. I click on it. And yeah. Someone's saying, what's a good horror movie for me to watch? And someone says, oh, yeah, the finale played by Arsenal.
0: Yeah,
1: as the match was happening.
0: Dude, even my watch was, like, popping. It was, like, my heart rate was very high at the time. Yeah, and so, yeah, it was like a horror movie, basically, yes.
1: Okay, no. Well, still with football news, what do you know about Tim Payne?
0: I have no idea.
1: No
0: There's
1: idea.
0: There's a story I know about something to do with social media, but I don't know what exactly.
1: Something like that. So this came to my way by a friend of mine, actually, Mazen Nubi, who might be tuning in right now. So this is apparently a viral stunt that's happening ahead of the World Cup. So guys, if you don't know who to support, maybe New Zealand might be your go-to team, especially since we did not qualify for the World Cup now, did we?
0: No.
1: All right. Better luck next time, guys. Anyways, so New Zealander defender Tim Payne has seen his social media presence basically explode after a viral stunt just transformed him into an internet sensation ahead of the upcoming World Cup. Now, this all was orchestrated, by an Argentinian influencer,
0: mm-hmm.
1: and the online campaign has basically propelled Tim Payne into being one of the most followed people. Get this, this guy only had 4,000 followers, 4,000 something followers, right? He now sits at 2.5 million, according to this article I have opened in front of me. So, according to this, New Zealand international player Tim Payne has experienced an unprecedented surge in social media popularity due to a deliberate promotional campaign launched by an Argentine influencer named Valen Skrcini. I hope I'm pronouncing his name correctly, but he is known as the El Scrasso online.
0: Okay.
1: Now, he singled Payne out just for a viral challenge and nothing else. He went over every single player playing in the World Cup and found who is the least followed of them all. Apparently, it was our buddy Tim Payne. He had the least number of followers. So he's like, you know what? Least number of followers? Let me see if I can get this guy to, you know, reach a million. Let's see if we can make him one of the most followed players going into the World Cup. Now, apparently, what he did was he would post videos across TikTok and Instagram, and these videos would accumulate anywhere between, say, 6 million views, roughly, and he would basically constantly tag Tim Payne, tell his followers to go follow Tim Payne, just to see whether or not his followers would do so.
0: Does it say how long this takes? Like, this campaign is for?
1: It does, okay. I think he's successful at this point,
0: to be honest. Okay.
1: Dude has 2.5 million followers, starting from approximately 5,000 followers.
0: Wow.
1: That is insane, and just for a challenge. Apparently, the influencer just did this just to see whether
0: or not
1: he could.
0: You're just bored, you know?
1: I mean, hey, he has all the free time in the world.
0: Yeah.
1: If you're tuning in, could you help me with my following count as well? Yeah, you know what? Don't. I couldn't care less. But anyways, let's move away from football and on to other sports, starting off with the United Rugby Championship, because the quarterfinals finally concluded. So, 4 matches in total, starting things off. Glasgow Warriors beat Connacht 33-21. And following that, we saw the Bulls beating Munster 45-14. Stormers beat Cardiff Rugby 44-21. And finally, Leinster beat the Lions 59-10. And that's not the only rugby games that we saw over the weekend, because we also saw a bunch of Premiership rugby matches played as well. Bristol beat Bath 21-19. Saracens beat the Harlequins 26-12. Northampton beat Gloucester 36-30. And finally, Newcastle beat Sale in a very close contest. Could have gone either way, but they won 45-42. And later today, we can expect to see one match as part of Premiership Rugby at 6:30 p.m. It's going to be between Leicester and Exeter. Now on to other sports. The NBA Finals are right around the corner. They're beginning on June 4th at 4:30 a.m. and the finale is going to be between the Spurs and the Knicks. It's a best of 7 series, and may the best team win. Similar story over at the NHL. The Stanley Cup Final is beginning on June 3rd at 4 a.m. Hurricanes versus the Golden Knights, also a best of 7, and we're going to update you on the results of the matches once they do take place. Now let's move on over to cricket. Just 4 games to take a look

0: at. That took place yesterday. My apologies. 5 games, 4 yesterday, 1 just concluded. And yesterday we saw Kenya beating Ivory Coast by 9 wickets as part of the World T20 qualifiers. Sierra Leone beat Mali by 6 wickets, also as part of the qualifiers. And Rwanda beat Botswana by 2 runs, also as part of the World T20 qualifiers. We also saw the opening contest in a 3-game ODI between Australia and Pakistan yesterday. Pakistan won by 5 wickets, thus landing the 1-0 advantage going into Game 2. And earlier today we saw Nepal beating China by 221 runs as part of the men's T20i Asian Games qualifiers. Now tomorrow, also as part of the qualifiers, we can expect to see our national team in action at 5:30 a.m. and they're going to take on Singapore. The best of luck to our national team, but of course may the better team win. And later after that at 10:30 a.m. it's going to be Hong Kong versus Bahrain. And on that note, ladies and gentlemen, that's a wrap on today's sports update. But don't go anywhere, we'll be right back.
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1: Oh my God, guys. Oh my God. We're back.
2: We're
1: listening to 90.4 Oman FM. This is Jumpstart, and we really do sincerely hope that we jumpstarted your day.
3: Hey.
1: Yes, after that glorious long Eid holiday, not me running into my boss twice during Eid.
3: Whoopsies, which one?
1: Which one? The one that's sitting in the other room right there.
3: Ah, hi, Abdullah.
1: He's like, do you live here? Do you have a sleeping bag? I'm like, maybe. At this point, I might as well. But a few things. Oman's MSC, which is Maritime Security Center, warns of a sea mine in Hormuz.
2: A what?
1: A sea mine.
2: Okay.
1: A mine.
2: How?
1: I don't know.
2: I should ask the right questions.
1: They sighted a floating object suspected to be a sea mine west of the coastal traffic area in the Strait of Hormuz within Omani territorial water. So be careful.
2: Yes.
3: Yeah,
2: I'm gonna be careful.
3: Any sailors out there, do keep a proper
2: eye out.
3: Navigating
2: this story and the mine.
1: Yes.
2: You could say it's a minefield.
1: It's a minefield.
2: Oh, we're all about puns.
1: Yes, we are. Anyways. What else do we got?
2: You know what? I have like, again, a word only that I can only express myself with in French. I have movie ennui.
3: Film ennui.
2: Like, yeah, because after watching Michael,
3: right,
2: and watching even The Devil Wears Prada 2, which was not like a cinematic masterpiece, but it was still
1: fun. Before you continue, define ennui. Spelled E-N-N-U-I.
2: Yeah, ennui is kind of like a bit of existential angst almost. Like, it's too intense to call it depression. It's like a pale depression almost.
3: I was gonna say, it sounds like a post-movie depression. Like you're leaving the cinema and you're like, oh, I'm a different person now.
2: Yeah, I love that feeling, by the way.
1: Is it a positive feeling? Or?
2: I mean, no, it's kind of like you're languishing a little because you need something else. Like, I need more.
1: It's a touch of melancholy.
2: Yes! Exactly. A touch of melancholy because I got a glimpse of that feeling that I used to have as a kid. You know, when I used to go to this, like, the cinema was sacred for us growing up. And we used to go there every single week with my dad. My dad is a big movie guy. And we would go, and I would, like, when you're a kid, everything is wonderful, literally, full of wonder. And then you would leave and feel like a whole new person, like changed by the movie a little bit. Like, and I would look around, I'm like, are they changed too? But now we don't feel that anymore.
1: No.
2: Going to movies, because everything is just so, like, industrialized. I don't know. Like, it's just not, like, it doesn't have that spark, you know? And
3: I think it just depends on the film.
2: I felt it a little bit coming back. That's why I love the movie Michael so much. It wasn't so much about the story, like, the craft of it, but just the feeling it gave me, you know? And so now I have ennui again, because I'm like, it brought that back, and then we have to go and look at more freaking Marvel comic whatever's.
1: If you're looking for a movie that might give you another feeling of ennui, try The Life of Chuck.
2: Life of Chuck.
1: The Life of Chuck, which
3: is based on Stephen King's story, I think.
1: Yes, based on a Stephen King story. I haven't read the story personally.
3: Neither have I.
1: But I really enjoyed it because I just, of course, it has that little horror aspect. It's not horror, but there's this slight unsettling feeling, and the way you kind of get launched into the movie. Oh, now I'm thinking about it. I'd like to watch it again.
2: Wow.
1: It's very nice.
2: Narration by Nick Offerman.
1: It's wholesome. It's quirky. It's funny. It's reflective. And
2: oh,
1: it asks a question, and you leave the cinema feeling a certain way. So if you're interested in watching it, I hope you do. And I hope we can chat about it, because I really enjoyed it.
2: Oh, I'm reading the, like, the little synopsis.
1: Don't read the synopsis.
2: Just the synopsis, the plot.
1: No.
2: Okay, sorry. I'll go into it blind.
1: Yes.
2: Yeah, I'll forget. Don't worry. I have a terrible memory.
3: I would recommend going into movies
2: so
3: blind.
2: So by the time
3: honest.
2: I get around to watching, I will have forgotten what I just read.
1: Have you guys seen Weapons?
3: Yes.
1: I hated
2: no,
1: it.
3: I loved
2: that?
3: It.
1: It's a horror movie. Arfan, since you loved it so much, why don't you go yap
2: I don't
1: about
2: watch
1: it,
2: horror on. Anymore, because horror isn't scary
1: anymore. No,
3: watch
1: no.
3: Obsession. It's in cinemas.
2: Everyone is talking about
3: yes,
2: this. I have to
3: I recommend
2: this.
3: Obsessions.
1: And I will always talk about the marketing campaign for Obsession. It was incredible. It started with a big billboard in New York City that said, "I miss you already. Call me." And then a number, XO something. And as people started calling or texting the number, they would get really weird responses back. The more you engaged with it, the more the billboard would start filling up with cryptic, scary messages.
3: Oh, yeah.
1: Some people even had food delivered to their houses anonymously at random hours. I would do
2: like,
1: it.
2: Like, I would put my text forward just for a pizza at night. That
1: I'm
2: is crazy. Shawarma, like anonymous shawarma.
1: Yo.
3: Oh, yes, please.
1: I was saying, like, I wish we could do marketing campaigns like that here. We can't, unfortunately. I
2: what?
1: Feel like.
2: Why not?
1: How do you think people
2: first of
1: would
2: all,
1: respond?
2: As long as there's nothing specifically prohibiting something, and as long as it doesn't go against public order,
1: I think the scary thing that like the stalking aspect of it, the violation of not privacy, but like you know, someone sending food to your house,
2: the unsettling nature. I'm actually surprised that was legal in the U.S.
1: Yeah, it's incredible. You found it?
3: Yeah, I found it. Yes, I had to show it to her.
2: Oh wow!
3: Just keep scrolling. It's a carousel.
2: It's like a billboard that looks like it's been scribbled on in handwriting. Like
1: yes.
2: I love you so, so, so, so, so much.
1: And it gets worse and worse and just...
2: Oh, and the text, the number is a real number
1: yes,
2: that you can text.
1: You could actually interact with that number. See, that is like one of my favorite things.
2: And do you think...
1: Interactive storytelling, like the museum at Oman Across Ages that had the storytelling interactive section for the children this year.
3: True.
2: What did you sorry, do? I accidentally scrolled and...
3: Did you open a video?
2: No.
3: A video in the end?
2: No. You know how the...
3: You scrolled
2: it just
3: up?
2: Opened another meme, basically.
3: Ah. Okay, you saw my alternative lifestyle. All my metal
2: yes.
3: music stuff. Yeah.
1: Strange, dark, and mysterious. Well, guys, that's us for today. If you've enjoyed our show, be sure to tune in every Sunday to Thursday, 6:30 to 10 a.m. And if you like it, save 90.4 on your little car screen thingy-ma-thingy and turn that volume knob up. But that's us for today.
3: That thing we called the radio.
1: You know what? I'm still figuring it out. I'm workshopping it. It'll get better. Don't worry. Stay tuned for the next show coming up at 12 with Esma for Must Put Candid. Mm-hmm. And then you've got Sunset Drive from 4 to 7.
3: Yes.
1: I believe. And
3: don't
1: the news...
3: believe. No, that is
1: okay.
3: The number.
1: All right. And
3: that
1: then
3: is a tie.
1: Okay, you know what? Calm down. I'm going to beat you with my shoe. News is from 2:30. Is that 2:30, 5 and 7?
3: Yes.
1: No, 9.
3: Nine.
2: You just
1: nine.
2: Stay tuned for the whole day to find out.
1: Just
2: that's
1: stay
2: the only
1: tuned.
2: Way you'll
1: just
2: know.
1: You know what? The moral of the story is save 90.4 on your station,
2: yes.
1: on your radio, because you don't want to miss out. Good.
3: And if you're not in the car, you just listen to us on the AIN app. Why not?
1: There
2: yes.
1: you go. Stalk us.
3: Exactly.
1: Maybe we have a number that you could text. It's 724-420-007, and we won't be sending food to you unless you ask for it.
3: But if you've seen the movie,
1: we might
3: expect me in the corner. Smiling. Mm-hmm.
1: Saying, please be gentle. All right. That's us signing off. Lots of love, guys. Bye.
2: Bye.

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Happy Sunday. Welcome back. Welcome back. It's the 31st of May. I hope you're feeling good. I hope you're feeling grand. I'm hanging out with you today all the way to 3 p.m. And as we do on Sundays of the show, we give you a different question of the day. Today's question of the day is coming up, guys, right after the weather update. If you want to take a look at it, it's already up on our Instagrams at armanfm.om. How was your holiday? What did you guys do? How was Eid? Did you have fun? Thank you for all your support, guys, through the days of Eid. You guys really supported Muscat Candid, so thank you so much for being there. Now, I've got this tune by Lord lined up for you first. The song is called Green Light. Turn this up and I'll be back with your weather.

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It's Isma here, and here's your weather update. Ranging between 47 to 34 degrees outside of Muscat, it's mainly clear skies of most of the Sultanate, with chances of some cloud advection along the coastal areas of the Far. Chances of dust rising over the deserts and open areas with some low clouds or fog patches at late night to early morning over parts of South Al-Sharqiyya and Al-Wusta. The sea state is moderate along the coastal areas of the Arabian Sea with a maximum wave height of 2.25 meters, and it's light along the rest of the coastal areas of Oman with a maximum wave height of 1.25 meters. Humidity levels are ranging between 15 to 65% outside of Muscat, 65 to 85% in Salalah, so remember folks, always to stay hydrated. 90.4 Oman FM, it's Isma here, and that was your weather update.

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Ninety points for Oman FM. It's Esma here. Welcome back to Muscat Candid. What's poppin'? What's going on? How you feeling? How was your Eid holidays? What did you guys get up to? How much food did you eat? And if it's too much, then you did it right. Well, I'm hanging out with you today all the way to 3 p.m. And as we do on Sundays of the show, we've got the question of the day. And today's question is, drum rolls, please. I should never play the drums. So today we are asking you this. We are asking you if your younger self could see you today. You know, like younger you, little you, tiny you. If your younger self could see you today, what would they say? Imagine yourself 7, 8, 9, and you could see yourself today. What would you say? If your younger self could see you today, what would they say? That's what we're asking you today, guys, on the show. What's up? Your answer is on 7244-2007. That is 7244-2007. You can find the question up on our Instagrams at ArmanFM.om. If your younger self could see you today, what would they say?

for more. Boys will call my dime by for loving, but that ain't nothing but drugstore love. Pretty little thing, let me light the counter called Mama. I'm sure hard to hell and I, yes, sir.

from 12 to 3 on 90.4 Armine FM. It's Esma here, and we are back with the question of the day for today. You shout out to Mr. Ahmed, wishing us a good

afternoon. He's on the road again, driving from Adam to Salalah. Bissalama. He's asking me how was your Eid and if I enjoyed eating meat. My Eid was incredible. Eid was incredible. It was insane. I got to spend it with family. A lot of things were happening this Eid. I have to say that. But other than that, it was a joy. It was a joy. I'll do it again. I'll do it again. So today we're asking you the question of the day. If your younger self could see you today, what would they say? If your younger self could see you today, what would they say? Now, I've got an answer from Dr. Khaled, and this is what it says. He says that they would say, "You're better than I expected." Aww, I love that. It's nice to know that at the end of the day, it all worked out. If your younger self could see you today, what would they say? Ziad says that her younger self would say, "Where did all your confidence go? Don't panic. Be strong like before." I don't know, I'm just sensing the drama. Yeah, where did your confidence go? What happened, Z? We gotta bring back your confidence. We really do. A question for reflection. If your younger self could see you today, what would they say? WhatsApp us your answers on 7244-2007. You'll find the question of the day up on our Instagrams at imanfm.om. If your younger self could see you today, what would they say?

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1: If your younger self could see you today, what would they say? That's what we're asking you today, guys. 90.4 Armada FM. My name is Esma Ar-Riami, and you're listening to Muscat Candid. If your younger self could see you today, what would they say? Coach says his younger self would say, keep on fighting. No one can make you happy but yourself. Alhamdulillah, you are still here. You get to see it alive. Allah yatawala fi umrak, Coach. Keep on fighting. No one can make you happy but yourself. I mean, preach. Taking responsibility of one's happiness is not a bad thing. It's good to be able to make yourself happy. Plus, when you're able to make yourself happy, it's easier to make other people happy in return. And I'm just saying. If your younger self could see you today, what would they say? I have another response from Matt Q. Shout out to you. And he says that his younger self would scream, oh my God, we grew a beard. Wouldn't you say, wait. I'm sorry. Wait, hold on. You weren't supposed to grow a beard? But hey, it is what it is. Join the conversation. If your younger self could see you today, what would they say? The question is up on our Instagrams at amanfm.om. What's up? Your answers on 7244-2007. That is 7244-2007. If your younger self could see you today, what would they say? I'm going to go on a short break and I will come back with some more of your responses.

92.4 Oman FM. It's Esma here. Welcome back to Muscat Candid, asking you the question of the day this fine Sunday. If your younger self could see you today, what would they say? If your youngest self could see you today, what would they say? We have a response from Sue. He shout out to you. And she says that her youngest self would say, "Are you okay? The gleam disappeared from your eyes." Oh, sorry. Your eyesight got worse. Look, she thought it was funny. Even I think it's funny. If your younger self could see you today, what would they say? How about I take a minute to give this one an answer? If my younger self could see me today, she would say, "I always knew it. I always knew it that you were going to make everything that you want to make and achieve everything that you want to achieve. I always knew, I always felt it, and all I did was wait for it to happen." How about you guys? Join the conversation. What's up as your answers on 7244-2007. That is 7244-2007. If your younger self could see you today, what would they say?

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90.4 Oman FM. It's Esma here. Welcome back to Muscat Candid. Today we are asking you the question of the day. If your younger self could see you today, what would they say? I have a message from Hassan who shout out to you. And Hassan says, younger me would say, dude,

Seriously? Why are you guys turning this question into like punchlines? Because we're supposed to reflect. But how's it, what did you do with your life? Like, why would your younger self look at you and be like, dude, seriously? What did you do? I have another funny response from Amr, and Amr says, my younger

0: to you today, what would they say? I've got a message from Deeb. He shout out to you. And he says, my younger self would say, you're good. Don't be too hard on yourself. Alhamdulillah, I love that. I love that. If your younger self could see you today, what would they say? WhatsApp us your answers. Join the conversation on 7244-2007. That is 7244-2007. He shout out to Coach on our WhatsApp saying, Salaam alaikum. Good afternoon, Coach. Wa alaikum salam. If your younger self could see you today, what would they say? What's up? As your answer is on 7244-2007. Join the conversation. The question is also up on our Instagrams at amanfm.om. If your younger self could see you today, what would they say?
1: He may contain the urge to run away, but hold her down with soggy clothes and breeze blocks.

90.4, I'm on FM. It's Esma here. Welcome back to Muscat Candid. Now, we've got the question of the day for today, folks. We're asking you this. If your younger self could see you today, what would they say? Accepting all punchlines and reflections today, guys. Join the conversation. WhatsApp us on 7244-2007. That is 7244-2007. If your younger self could see you today, what would they say? Would they say, you're doing great, sweetie? Or would they say something else? I've got a message from Hassan Al-Balushi. Hassan, what's up? What's going on? What's popping? He starts the message with, long days and pleasant nights. Chief Esma, I'll take it. My younger self would say, oh, so you do be getting money and eating all that good food. All right, do you? Younger Hassan sounds proud. Younger me is the same, but with a lot less sleep-related issues. Take care, truth, and courage. You know what? I'm glad that you're sleeping better. Inshallah, always. It's so nice. It's so refreshing to be able to recognize the things that you have achieved, the growth that you have witnessed, and all the lessons that you have experienced. And maybe that's the moral of the story for today's question of the day. Maybe I want it to feel a little grounded. Maybe I want it to focus on the present. I want it to see who I am right now and maybe who we are right now. And let's give, let's see ourselves as well through the lens of the past. Or through the lenses of the past. I'm being way too poetic. What I'm trying to say is I want it to just look at today and determine or decide, am I proud? Am I happy? Do I regret anything? My younger self would see me today and be very proud. Like, girl, you did it. You did it. You lost all that weight. Yeah, I was a big teenager. If your younger self could see you today, what would they say? The question is up on our Instagrams at imanfm.om. You can also WhatsApp us your answers on 7244-2007. That is 7244-2007. If your younger self could see you today, what would they say?

And we are back. You're back listening to me, Isma, on 90.4 Oman FM, asking you the question of the day. Happy Sunday. If your youngest self could see you today, what would they say? Join the conversation by WhatsApping us your answers on 7244-2007. That is 7244-2007. The question is also up on our Instagrams at omanfm.om. If your younger self could see you today, what would they say? Check in some more of your responses in a bit. I've got some tunes lined up for you next. Throwback by Sade. I'm still here hanging out with you all the way to 3 p.m. Do let us know if you got a favorite tune that you'd like to listen to. What's up us to request it? The question of the day for a last recap for this link. If your younger self could see you today, what would they say?

Elvis Presley's 1961 release, Can't Help Falling in Love. If you enjoyed that tune, you like your throwbacks, you like your classics, we do this on Muscat Candid every Tuesday with our special throwback show, A Decade in a Day, where we select a decade and play throwbacks from that era. I've got another classic by Nina Simone lined up for you. Next, we are asking you the question of the day. Just a quick recap before we go into our next song. If your younger self could see you today, what would they say? If your younger self could see you today, what would they say? WhatsApp us your answer is on 7244-2007. That is 7244-2007.

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90.4 Oman FM. It's Esma here. Welcome back to Muscat Candid, asking you the question of the day for today. If your younger self could see you today, what would they say? If your younger self could see you today, what would they say? Now, I've got some of your responses. I have one from Nival. Huge shout out to you. And she says that if her younger self sees it today, she's going to say, I'm so proud of you. I am so proud of you. Nival, honestly, that sounds so peaceful. I'm very, very happy for you. If your younger self could see you today, what would they say? I have another one from Mohammed. You shout out to Mohammed. And he says that his younger self would say, you became the person you needed back then. Ooh, that's reflective. You became the person you needed back then. Sounds extremely healing. Very, very happy for you. If your younger self could see you today, what would they say? I've got another one from Lubna, and she says that her younger self would say, oh, how you've grown. Join the conversation. WhatsApp us your answers on 72442007. That is 72442007. Let us know if your younger self could see you today. What would they say? Honestly, I think my younger self thought that I'm going to have kids by now. But it wasn't in the cards. It wasn't in the cards. The question is also up on our Instagrams at omanfm.om. I'm going to go on a short break and we will come back with some more of your responses.

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That is 7244-2007. This is Muscat Candidates Esma here, hanging out with you all the way to 3 p.m. Keep on listening. You got the news bulletin approaching at 2:30, and we shall continue rocking and rolling right after. Music from Metafix, Stephen Marley, and so much more, all on this hour. Turn this up, and I'll be back after the news.

Good afternoon. This is the 2:30 p.m. news bulletin from Radio Sultan at Oman, and here are today's headlines. A package of investment opportunities enhanced by guaranteed purchase contracts is presented with a value exceeding 38 million Omani riyals. U.S. President Donald Trump sent a new proposal to end the war with Iran. And Israeli airstrikes targeting residential homes in southern Lebanon have resulted in deaths and injuries. Those were the headlines. Now for the news in details. With an investment value exceeding 385 million Omani riyals, the Chinese company Zhonghe Electric announced the laying of the foundation stone and the commencement of construction work on the project in the Sohar Free Zone. The project, which will be implemented in three phases, includes the establishment of a factory for the production of anode materials used in lithium-ion batteries with a production capacity of up to 200,000 tons annually. The factory is considered the largest production base in the field of anode materials for lithium-ion batteries, reflecting the growing position of the Sultanate of Oman as a regional hub for industries related to clean energy and future technologies, and enhancing its presence in the global supply chains of the new energy sector. The Ministry of Commerce, Industry and Investment Promotion launched a package of investment opportunities supported by guaranteed purchase contracts with a certain percentage of the investment totaling approximately 38.9 million Omani riyals. These investment opportunities aim to enhance the attractiveness of projects and reduce operational risks for investors. New listings on the Muscat Stock Exchange's bond and Sukuk market this year totaled 589.2 million Omani riyals, including four government development bond issuances and one sovereign Sukuk issuance, in addition to several other issuances by banks and companies. These new issuances provide investors on the Muscat Stock Exchange, both companies and individuals, with more options for regular periodic distributions with lower risk compared to stocks and some other investment assets. Bonds and Sukuk are among the investment options governments utilize to provide liquidity for development projects and finance budget deficits. They are also an important tool for banks and companies to strengthen their financial positions. The Sultanate of Oman, represented by the Omani Committee for Large Dams, officially announced its accession to the International Commission on Large Dams, ICOLD, during its participation in the 94th annual meeting of the ICOLD hosted by Guadalajara, Jalisco, in the United Mexican States. The meeting, which saw wide participation from experts and specialists in the dam sector and water resources management from around the world, officially recognized the Sultanate of Oman's membership in the ICOLD. This step reflects Oman's growing presence in international forums concerned with water resources management and the development of the dam sector. Oman's membership in the ICOLD represents an important platform for benefiting from specialized global expertise, supporting innovation and adopting best international practices, and enhancing the presence of Omani talent in relevant international technical forums and conferences. This is Radio Sultanate of Oman. In international news, U.S. media reported that President Donald Trump sent a new proposal to end the war with Iran. The New York Times stated that Trump's changes included tightening the terms of the agreement and returning the revised framework to Iran for review. Axios reported that Trump wanted to strengthen several points in the agreement, including the fate of Iran's nuclear materials. Meanwhile, Iranian sources stated that Tehran stipulated concrete steps before any progress in negotiations with Washington. The Iranian Revolutionary Guard Corporation's IRGC claimed to have shot down a U.S. MQ-1 drone, stating that its air defenses intercepted the U.S. military drone early this morning after it entered Iranian territorial waters.
Israeli airstrikes targeting residential homes in southern Lebanon have resulted in deaths and injuries. Media outlets reported that several Israeli warplanes carried out airstrikes on the town of Deir Zahrani, El Arab neighborhood, causing fatalities and injuries, saying that rescue teams are working to recover bodies and a number of people remain trapped under the rubble. The Israeli army issued an urgent warning to all residents south of the Zahrani River, ordering their immediate evacuation. In a related development, the Israeli army announced that its forces had captured the strategic Beaufort Castle Qalat el-Shaqif in southern Lebanon. Hezbollah, for its part, stated that it repelled Israeli attempts to advance towards three towns near Nabatea,

while the Israeli army announced the death of one of its soldiers in a clash in southern Lebanon. The International Atomic Energy Agency said that its team stationed at the Zaporizhzhia nuclear power plant has requested access to the site for an investigation after a drone strike damaged the turbine hull at the plant. The agency said that the drone attack was the first one taking place close to the nuclear power plant since April 2024. The agency said it will keep the investigation updated based on further reports from the investigation team once on-site inspection is permitted. The agency director general expressed serious concern over the incident, warning that attacks on nuclear facilities are like playing with fire. The World Health Organization, WHO, Director General Tedros Adhanom Ghebreyesus arrived in Bunia, the capital of the northeastern Ituri province and the epicenter of the Ebola outbreak in the Democratic Republic of the Congo, DRC, to support the ongoing response to Ebola. Tedros met government officials, community leaders, humanitarian agencies, and health partners during his visit, stressing that public confidence and community participation would be essential to ending transmission. Tedros said WHO will remain alongside DRC for as long as it takes. Our commitment does not end when an outbreak does. That was the international news. Now for a recap of the headlines. A package of investment opportunities enhanced by guaranteed purchase contracts is presented with a value exceeding 38 million Omani rials. U.S. President Donald Trump sent a new proposal to end the war with Iran. And Israeli airstrikes targeting residential homes in southern Lebanon have resulted in deaths and injuries. That was today's 2:30 p.m. news bulletin from Radio Sultanate of Oman. Next one will be at 5 p.m. this evening. Thank you.

90.4. I'm out of Emmett's Esma here, and here is your traffic update. A little bit of moving traffic on the Sultan Qaboos Road as you're heading towards Mualih, right around Al Udaybah as you are approaching Burj Al Sahwa. 18th of November Street looks clear, and so does the Muscat Expressway. That's it for me. Let me know if I missed out on anything. You can WhatsApp us your traffic updates on 7244-2007. That is 7244-2007. 90.4 Ramon FM, it's Esma here. That was your traffic update. 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

Fridays from 12 to 3 on 90.4 Armine FM. Asking you the question of the day for today, guys. It's Esma here. Welcome back to Muscat Candid. Here's a quick recap. If your younger self could see you today, what would they say? And I've got a message from one of our followers, but we're going to keep this person anonymous. Now, he says this, and I quote. He says that his younger self would say this. They'd say, I doubt my younger self would say anything. He'd be probably speechless seeing the stage of life that I am at. This is the only answer that I received today where somebody's younger self would be speechless. Whatever it is, I really hope that gave you a moment of reflection. If your younger self could see you today, what would they

I say. Tiff says, my younger self would tell me, dude, what happened? Thank you so much for your participation on today's episode. Thank you for all your messages coming through. And I hope that you guys enjoyed today's episode. That has been the question of the day for today, guys. We give you a different question of the day every Sunday. But now I'm going to go on a short break. I've got Burna Boy lined up for you next, and I'll be back.

0: 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It's Esma here as we're asking today's question of the day. I've just received the last response and I thought it was too funny not to share. So I'm asking you again, guys, if your younger self could see you today, what would they say? And Noah, if you shout out to you, just WhatsApped us this. He was like, he will say, yo, that wasn't the plan.
1: Out of now station. Oh God. She told me to pay for it, now she backing it up. Used to date a ball player, but they wrapping it up. Got her in a penthouse and I'm smacking it up. They gon' point you to the top if you asking for us. 21.

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1: Officially concluding today's Muscat Candid. Thank you so much for all your messages coming through and for participating in today's question of the day. Thank you so much for listening, for tuning in, for all your constant support. 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For now, though, you can keep on listening. You got the Sunset Drive by Bob's at 4 p.m. And do follow us on Instagram at ArmanFM.om for all our latest content. I really hope you guys enjoyed today's question of the day. Yo, if you're still listening till the end of this show, I need to ask you something. Could you accept me, like, your opinion about one thing? Especially if you heard this show, like, from the beginning till the end. If you did not, it's still fine. You can still weigh in. Now, if I am to ask the question of the day, another question of the day for next week, for the other Sunday, for some Sunday in September... What do you think a good question of the day would be? You know, I'd love to hear from you, my dear audiences. What would you suggest the question of the day to be next? WhatsApp us on 7244-2007. That is 7244-2007. I want to hear from you. I really do. If I am to ask a question of the day, what do you think the next one should be? Anyhow, for now, gotta sign off. Say my goodbyes. Stay hydrated, beautiful people. Let me see you here again tomorrow. Bye.

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0: 90.4. Yeah, we back for more. With a lot in store. One thing I know for sure is you'll never be bored on 90.4. This is the Science Said Drop. Thank you for tuning in. I'm your host, Yusuf.
1: This is Nadia, and welcome back, everyone. And welcome back, Yusuf, and welcome back, me.
0: Alhamdulillah.
1: How are you all doing?
0: It's good to be back, you know? Let us know how your holiday was, dear listener, at 724-42-007 already. It's not a message, but I see Coach Kenpachi typing.
1: Oh, yeah, Coach Kenpachi, how
0: he's typing
1: been?
0: Already, so let us know how you been. How's your holiday? What did everyone get up to? Did you travel?
1: Yes.
0: Did you go to the mountains? Did you experience anything new? We want to hear all about it, so hit us up at 724-42-007.
1: Dear Nadia, listener, let us know how you did. I just want to say hello. I miss you guys. Text us.
0: How was your holiday?
1: It was amazing. I didn't realize how much I always get anxious when there's time off. I don't often like... I'm a Capricorn, Yusuf. As you know, Capricorns are the workaholics of the Zodiac.
0: Are we?
1: Apparently.
0: I thought it was like Virgos or something.
1: No, we're way more workaholic.
0: I don't know much about the Zodiacs.
1: I mean, stereotypically, we're known as the ones who just love their careers. They love working. They love to be busy and to be goal-oriented. And I find myself gravitating towards that a lot.
0: Okay.
1: But lately, I forget that that vacations are nice, they're necessary, and they're so resetting. And usually I often try to give myself a lot of alone time when it's a holiday. But this time I did the opposite. I really tried to social max.
0: Okay,
1: shout
0: very
1: out to
0: nice.
1: Socializing. I really wanted to make great and memorable experiences with friends. I feel very connected to them. And I find that it's nice to have a balance between vacations where you nurture yourself, you take care of yourself, and then also time off where you get to use that freedom to connect deeper with your loved ones. And I feel like I really got to do that and enjoy my time. So it was a beautiful holiday. What about for you?
0: It was pretty much the same. I mean, I'm very socialed out after the holiday. There was a lot of family interaction and social events and activities and whatnot. Usually in the evenings, I would just wind down. I didn't do much in the evenings. I would just hang out at home with my wife and we would just chill, because even she was feeling quite exhausted after
1: all of the socializing
0: during the day. And it was one of those Eids where, like, almost every
1: back
0: day of
1: back.
0: The holiday. Yeah, so it was like the first day of the holiday was just preparation for Eid. Then there was the first day of Eid on Wednesday. And then Thursday and Friday, we had family events that we went to. So we were just kind of winding down in the nights of those days. And she had, like, you know, birthdays and whatnot. So
1: do you ever feel like when it comes to Eid vacation or Eid in specific, Eid celebrations, do you ever feel like we need more time? Because I think, yes, there should be we should have the days of Eid off. But I think we also need time to recover from those days, because they can be so socially taxing on our nervous systems.
0: Only if we're introverts.
1: I think for people in general can get socialed out.
0: I think so too. But
1: in general,
0: I think there are some
1: Eid
0: people
1: is
0: who
1: tiring.
0: Yeah, but I think there's some people who feel charged up after a good social interaction.
1: True.
0: You know, if they're really social, they went to a gathering, they spoke to everyone, they'll come home feeling jumpy, like, yo, we need to play badminton right now or something. You know, let's go for a swim. But then there are those who are like, okay, I just need to take my kuma off, sit down in the
1: AC, darkness, in the AC,
0: and just relax, and that's it. Yeah, that's kind of how it was for me. And then yesterday, Saturday, last day of the holiday, the only other day that wasn't an Eid celebration, had to catch up on a lot of errands. So it wasn't the most relaxing holiday. I could have probably done with a day or two to just not do anything. However, I am not complaining, alhamdulillah. We got a message from Sue.
1: Hi, Sue. Eid Mubarak.
0: Sue says, hi, happy Eid. We got to celebrate my nephew turning 5, doing what he loves,
1: happy birthday, dot, dot, dot,
0: swimming. Even though we ended up full of ant bites. After swimming.
1: How could the ants swim?
0: The ants were swimming with you. Let us know what happened. She says, anything happened to your phone? Alhamdulillah. My phone is actually still recovering, so I didn't do anything too crazy with my phone. We got a message from Blue Cyclone.
1: Hey, Blue Cyclone.
0: He says, good day, Oman FM. All you need after the first day back to work. Oh, thank you, man. Appreciate
1: it's
0: you
1: so
0: tuning
1: nice to hear
0: in.
1: From you.
0: Blue Cyclone, as always. Let us know, by the way, dear listener, how you're feeling about today's weather, because there is some very noteworthy stuff to discuss.
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4: Go tell the weatherman I said I want a sunny outside today.
0: So first of all, Sue says, Nadia, literally my coworkers were talking about this exact thing, a day to recover from Eid. We do definitely.
1: I think we do need it. I think even the ex-

0: extroverts are tired it's the fact that you have to meet so many people, and when everyone has a holiday at the same time, it means everyone's going to be meeting everyone.
1: Yeah.
0: So you need to have, like, they need to stagger days off, I think. Because what I find really weirdly relaxing is just taking a day off in the middle of the week and then doing all the errands on that day.
1: You think that's relaxing?
0: I love when I am on vacation and no one else is. But let us know, dear listener, if you like having a vacation at the same time as everyone else. But I find I use holidays to catch up on things like going to the dentist, going to the doctor, going to the bank. And so I feel like since all of those things close once the day is over, the same time that my workday ends, I find that it's more productive for me to take a day off to do those things because I can't do them during the workday.
1: I get you. Yeah. I get you. Circling back, though, to the heat.
0: Ugh, I don't want to talk about it.
1: I hate it. No, I'm just doing my duty
0: to
1: the people.
0: As I was walking here, felt my eyes water.
1: Really?
0: Like my body was crying.
1: Your eye was just sweating.
0: Maybe that's what it was. Yusuf, I think it's not just the heat, but the fact that the pavement heats up, it creates this really suffocating feedback loop of sweltering heat.
1: My goodness.
0: I think we need to develop something for the pavement so that it's cooling.
1: Yeah,
0: because if the pavement wasn't affected by the heat, it would be at least 3 degrees cooler, and that 3 degrees makes all the difference.
1: Yeah, for real. For real. We got messages. Waleed sent a voice message, which I'll play in just a moment, but I wanted to talk about the weather right now. So currently in Muscat, it's 39 degrees. Highest it's been
0: at least
1: since we've been reporting on the weather. And
0: that's not what my car said.
1: The peak of today, according to Google, was 41 degrees, but a lot of people have been reporting 50s. But again, you know, the cars always add. You know how the camera adds 10 pounds?
0: Yes.
1: The car always adds 10 degrees Celsius because it has to sit outside in the heat for a long time. It definitely overheats. So 39 degrees right now. The highest was 41 degrees. Wind doing nothing at 13 kilometers per hour. Humidity at 27%. But the thing that is noteworthy is when I go to the website where I check the hottest and coldest places on Earth recorded in the last 24 hours, Oman actually got second place.
0: I knew it.
1: Oman
0: I knew
1: got
0: it was
1: second
0: the almost
1: place.
0: Hottest place in the world.
1: Yeah, it's particularly Suwaiq. Suwaiq clocked in at 48.6 degrees reported, which was, from all the recorded places, second place. Number one being Turbat in Pakistan at 49 degrees. Really, really hot. But also not just that, Oman makes the list. Hold on, let me count. One, two, because we're also third place. Khabura.
0: Let's go.
1: In third place.
0: Wait, but what are these temperatures in Oman? What was the temperature in Suwaiq and in Khabura?
1: Suwaiq was 48.6. Yeah, that's where they recorded.
0: Crazy.
1: Khabura, 48.4, which brought it to third place. We also made sixth place, Qarn Alam, 47.2 degrees. We have Amrat.
0: Let's go.
1: Just right across
0: the
1: mountain over here. Amrat was 46.7 degrees.
0: Oh my gosh. If you're listening to us from any of these cities, dear listener, let us know how you're coping with these extreme temperatures. Our WhatsApp number is 724420007.
1: Yep. We also have Fahud at 11th place and Rostock in 13th place, all above 46 degrees. So yeah, we made the list of the top 15 hottest places in the world, but also like four of these places were top 10 hottest places.
0: We
1: recorded.
0: Are. It is extremely hot these
1: yes.
0: days. Have you ever seen those memes that would say Oman is tired of being called hot? It just wants to be called beautiful.
1: Yeah, maybe it just wants to be beautiful for once.
0: We're ready to move out of the hot era.
1: Mm-hmm. Oh, we haven't. They added something new to this website, which is maximum precipitation in the last 24 hours. And I don't think this is accurate.
0: I don't think Oman's on it.
1: Oman is on it the most.
0: Because of maximum precipitation?
1: That's what it's saying here. Amrat.
0: You mean like negative precipitation?
1: Yeah, I think this is wrong. It says 40.6 millimeters of precipitation was recorded in Amrad in Qalhat.

0: You guys
1: Sweet.
0: report?
1: Yeah, I think this is wrong, but that's also a new feature. This is brand new on this website. But yeah, hottest places, we're on there about 6 or 7 times. So please, dear listeners, be careful out there. Take caution. It is so hot outside to the point where it's dangerous. Heat stroke is a real thing. There's also something called heat exhaustion. If you're out in the sun, in the sweltering heat with the sun beating down on you, crushing you, you can die. So get your cold water, get a towel, wet it, throw it in the freezer, bring it out with you. Do whatever you need to do to stay cool, because it is hot here in Oman. We got some messages. Hassan al-Balushi
0: Hey,
1: says,
0: Hassan.
1: "Long days and pleasant nights, y'all. It's too hot. Sahara Desert hot. Actually, it's hotter than the Sahara Desert currently. Just saying, it is hot, hot." He says, "So hot you can ignite a stove on the floor. It has actually
0: Oh,
1: reached that
0: tis
1: point.
0: the season to
1: Tis
0: bake
1: the
0: cookies in your
1: season."
0: car. You know what? I think it's the year I'm going to try that.
1: Yeah, it
0: And then I'll come
1: definitely
0: feed the cookies to my coworkers.
1: is. Dr. K said,
0: Dr. K, what's
1: he
0: up?
1: sent a picture of his car temperature. It said 49 degrees. He says Dr. K's car is the hottest place in Oman.
0: Can't relate. Mine was 50. Mine said 50 today.
1: Yeah, some people's did. Some people said like 52 degrees and
0: Wow.
1: whatnot. Dr. K sent a message. Hold up.
0: Okay,
1: It's
0: send us your car temperature pictures, dear listener, if you want to be part of this. Our WhatsApp
1: Yes.
0: number is 724-42-007.
1: Whoever had the highest temperature wins. Okay, let us know.
0: Yes.
1: Send us what your car said. Hold up.
2: Man, I'm standing outside my car from how hot it is. Literally, you can't even sit in my leather seat without burning. Can't
1: Yeah.
2: touch the screen. Can't do nothing. Man, subhanAllah. Anyway, how's it going? Aikum Barak. I hope you guys are doing okay.
1: Robotic bro, at
0: Oh my
1: this
0: gosh,
1: point,
0: he's standing outside his car listening to us.
1: it's colder
0: Outside,
1: outside
0: yeah.
1: than it is in your car. At this point, if we went to hell, it would cool us down. That's how hot it is right now.
0: Yeah.
1: You know? Blue Cyclone says, "So basically, some places got electricity cut out, so please stay safe."
0: Stay
1: Wow.
0: safe, guys. This is not the time for your electricity to just freak out.
1: Goodness gracious. Sue is laughing at the way I said, "You can die," so nonchalantly. Hey, you know?
0: He's not joking.
1: It's not a
0: This
1: joke.
0: is, you know, it was getting serious when it was like 34 degrees, but now it's in the 40s, and dear listener, it's even more serious than it was.
1: There was a heat wave in India that killed like 32 people. Yeah.
0: Yeah.
1: So, yeah, it's a real threat. The sun is sometimes on a murder spree, homicidal. We
0: Homicidal
1: don't
0: son is
1: want
0: it's
1: to
0: the
1: mess with
0: season.
1: it. Exactly. Mazen says, "Hey guys, so I'm from
0: Mazen.
1: Amrat and it's unbelievably hot. My nose started bleeding just from leaving home for 20
0: Oh,
1: minutes."
0: Mazen, that's so
1: That sounds like
0: sad.
1: heat stroke, man. Be
0: Please
1: careful.
0: get that checked. That doesn't sound normal. But
1: Yep.
0: actually, when I was a kid, I used to get nosebleeds when it was really hot.
1: Yeah, me too.
0: I don't know why.
1: I did too.
0: I wonder if that there is a connection there.
1: It could be, no, because I think all the
0: Like a
1: blood
0: blood
1: like
0: vessel bursts.
1: rushes to your skull, to your brain or something. We got Hassan al-Balushi. He sent his car 48 degrees. That was where he topped at. Dr. K says, "If we send the highest one, what do we win? Death."
0: No, you win a shout out.
1: Goodness gracious. So, like I said, stay hydrated, get your electrolytes, stay in the AC. It is so important to do so. And that's about it for now. Let us know how hot your car recorded. Send us a picture. We're going to go into a couple of songs, and we'll be back in a little bit.

0: We are back. Thank you for tuning into the Sunset Drive. I'm your host, Yusuf.
1: This is Nadia.
0: And Nadia, we got a message real quick. I forgot to play Waleed's voice message earlier.
1: Thank you, Waleed.
0: So I wanna send this. Hold on.
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1: Hello.
2: Good afternoon and welcome back after the nice Eid holidays. The weather is just great. The thermostat on the car shows 46 degrees.
1: Indeed.
2: Mm-hmm. Time to go out for some golfing.
0: I can't tell if he's being sarcastic or not, but...
1: Is this the season to be golfing, Mr. Waleed?
0: If you like this weather, then God be with you. You know what I mean? Go out there and enjoy it.
1: Some people are genuinely built different.
0: Exactly, because it only gets this hot once in a blue moon.
1: Indeed, and is that what you're about to talk about?
0: That's what I was about to talk about. I'm sure you had it on your list as well today, probably. So basically, May 31st, they are saying that today is what they're calling a micro blue moon. Have you heard of it?
1: I know the song.
0: Blue moon, blue moon.
1: I love that song.
0: Yeah,
1: but I've never heard of a real blue moon.
0: Yeah, so the whole wording calling it a blue moon is actually a little bit misleading.
1: So it won't be blue when I look at it outside?
0: High chances, unless you're slightly colorblind, because I think there is a colorblind thing that mixes yellow and blue.
1: Oh.
0: Chances are it's not actually going to be blue. Most likely. Although there have been instances in the past where the moon appeared blue. It doesn't actually turn blue, but it can appear blue depending on environmental, atmospheric, and circumstantial things, right?
1: Okay.
0: But what I wanted to talk about was today's blue moon, which is basically... They're calling it a blue moon because there's... an event that's happening that doesn't happen, you know, until about 2 to 3 years. Every 2 to 3 years, this type of thing happens where a month has two full moons.
1: Oh, that's true. There was one earlier this month.
0: Yes. So this month, because of the moon's cycle, I think it was like 29.5 days this month. Today is the second full moon of the month, and because that literally happens once in a blue moon, they're calling it the blue moon.
1: That's right? So exciting. I didn't know that that's where that term came from.
0: Yes, yes. So this year, May 2026, there was already a full moon on the 1st of May, and because the moon cycle is about 29.5 days long, another full moon fits into the very end of this month, which is today. Today is the last day of May, and that's what makes it the blue moon. The reason it's rare is because most months, for the most part, only have one full moon. And having two in the same month happens only once every 2 to 3 years, which is where the phrase once in a blue moon comes from. It's a very uncommon thing. But that's not the only thing that's happening with today's moon. It's also a micro moon.
1: There's so much going on with the moon.
0: Yeah. Have you ever heard of a micromoon?
1: I've actually never heard of a micromoon.
0: Yeah, today was my first time hearing about it. But basically, a micromoon...
1: So it's not a supermoon.
0: No, it's literally the opposite of it.
1: So the moon's going to look so tiny.
0: It's a tiny moon, right? Aww. So it happens when the full moon occurs while the moon is near the farthest point in its orbit from Earth. It's called the apogee.
1: Yes,
0: the apogee. And because of that, it appears about 6 to 7% smaller than an average full moon. And it's also slightly dimmer than usual. And it's like so much smaller than a super.

0: so much. It's like, it's noticeable only if you remember how big the supermoon was. But yeah, this one is going to look like a little white chocolate chip in the sky.
1: I mean, we are very blessed this month. I feel like May is such a great month in general. Every May that I've ever experienced was always the best time ever. But we did get spoiled with 2 full moons in 1 month.
0: We did.
1: So I feel like I kind of understand that the second full moon isn't going to be as flashy and large as the first one that occurred this month.
0: Yeah.
1: But dear listener, if you know any really good moon gazing spots, let us know. Our WhatsApp number is 724-42007. I just googled, like, what's the best moon gazing spot in Oman? And it said the Rub al Khali. So the empty quarter.
0: Yeah, the empty quarter. It's a bit far.
1: Yeah.
0: So it's not somewhere that if we're in Muscat, we could check out on a random Sunday.
1: Unless you're Ahmed al-Mahruqi. He's probably there right now.
0: He's somewhere at the top of a mountain.
1: Yeah, because apparently, especially in Mukshin and Thumrait, there's really amazing and breathtaking dunes that you can look at the moon on.
0: Okay, very cool.
1: But if you know any local spots, dear listener, here in town, let us know, please, because I want to go look at the moon after work today. Our WhatsApp number is 724-42007.
0: And a random fun fact, when the moon does apparently turn blue, it's because, and this, by the way, happens very rarely, after major volcanic eruptions, maybe a huge wildfire, or unusual amounts of particles in the atmosphere, the moon can sometimes appear to be bluish. And that's an atmospheric effect and has nothing to do with the normal astronomical definition of a blue moon.
1: I would really like to see the moon look a little blue.
0: I would too.
1: You know there are pictures of
0: blue moons, and they look stunning. I remember, actually,
1: and
0: many years
1: creepy.
0: Ago, there was a super blue moon.
1: I remember that!
0: I mean, it was advertised as a super blue moon, and everyone was talking about it, and I waited. My eyes have never been to the sky so much in one day. I think my neck was cramping by the end of the day because I was waiting for the moon to turn blue. It was just big and yellow. I felt like that Coldplay song. It was all yellow.
1: Today the moon is singing I'm blue.
0: Yeah.
1: Deb D.
0: But it won't be blue, unfortunately.
1: Sadly.
0: So, yeah, I mean, if y'all still want to enjoy a micro full moon and just maybe bask in the greatness of having 2 full moons in 1 month, then step outside, look up. It'll be a wonderful view. And with that being said, dear listener, let us know how your day is going, what you did over the holiday, the Eid holiday, if you did anything special. We want to hear about it. How are you feeling about this extremely hot weather? We're on the hottest places in the world list like 6 times today, which is insane. Second place is Swiq. So shout out Swiq.
1: Shout out Swiq.
0: For coming
1: in second
0: place.
1: I don't know how you guys
0: place.
1: Did it, but...
0: Mashallah,
1: survive, drink
0: here,
1: water.
0: Bringing the heat. And with that being said, we'll be back in just a little bit.
2: Can't

0: sure is you'll never be bored on 90.4. This is the Sunset Drive. Thank you for tuning in. I'm your host, Yusuf.
1: This is Nadia. And Yusuf, as you know, for a few weeks now, or well, for 1 week, I had a song stuck in my head.
0: Yes.
1: What song was it?
0: Olivia Rodrigo.
1: Yes, it was Drop Dead.
0: Drop Dead.
1: Yes.
0: It was kind of annoying.
1: It was getting annoying. I could feel everyone around me get aggravated by how much I listened to this song and how much I couldn't stop singing this song. It was an absolute earworm. But now I've moved on because now she has a second single that's come out of her third studio album. And the title of that album is You Seem Pretty Sad for a Girl So in Love.
0: Ooh.
1: And I'll be honest, I haven't actually heard the second song. So I'm interested in how it's going to go. And she says that it's a song that is karaokeable if you're sad. And I'm curious to hear this song for the first time with you guys. We do have it in our system. And it's called The Cure by Olivia Rodrigo. So the first song we heard from her album, the first single that was released, was the song Drop Dead. And it was like the ecstatic euphoria of how it feels to have a crush and to, you know, have them like you back. And from what I'm reading about this song, it seems like it's about something that it's the total opposite vibe. So I wanted to listen to it and get some thoughts and share some of those with you guys. We do have the song queued up. It's The Cure by Olivia Rodrigo.
0: All right, let's give this a listen and we'll be back to discuss it right after.

0: We interrupt this program to bring you a...
1: Oh, whoops, that was an accident. I tried to do the bed music. 1 second. There you go. So, what do you think, Nadia? That was your song.
2: Yes.
1: Yes. It was a good one.
2: Yeah.
1: Yeah, I really liked it.
2: I was not expecting that.
1: Mm-hmm.
2: Because the first song that we heard from her album was so positive.
1: What was this
2: depression?
1: Mm-hmm. The lyrics were really beautiful.
2: Yeah.
1: I quite enjoyed them.
2: The story of this song is so interesting, by the way, that it uses the metaphor of poison and an antidote and love to talk about how you have this... There's this resting state of, like, insecurity, I guess, that she uses as poison throughout the song, the metaphor of poison, and the idea that love is supposed to be the cure, but it isn't.
1: What do you think is the poison? Do you think it's just her thoughts?
2: Yeah, I think so. So she says in the chorus, "My head is full of poison, my heart is full of doubt, I got toxins in my bloodstream you tried so hard to suck out." And it's like, you know, she's with somebody who was trying to help her out with her mental health issues. And it seems like, you know, here it says it feels like medication and it's good for me, I'm sure. But it don't matter how your love feels. It'll never be the cure.
1: Oof, oof, oof.
2: Yes.
1: That's a really, I mean, I guess she's come to a realization. Because there's that whole thing, it's good for me, I'm sure. But maybe, I don't know, maybe has she fallen in love with the wrong person?
2: I don't know, because I think the song is actually saying something else. It's saying maybe, I mean, maybe this is not the case in general, but maybe that people aren't supposed to cure your mental health issues. You know, like a relationship isn't supposed to fix a resting, destructive insecurity.
1: Mm-hmm.
2: There's something else, that's something else that nobody can cure. That's what I took away from this song. Which is crazy because it seems like from the other song we listened to, Drop Dead, this is such a shift. Because in Drop Dead, it's like, oh my gosh, my whole world has changed because now I'm with someone.
1: Mm-hmm.
2: And it seems like this song is saying something else. And it's so interesting how in the bridge she's angry. She's like, why can't you come stitch me up?
1: Yeah.
2: And it's because it's not enough. And I think this is such a crazy song because Olivia Rodrigo is very young. Okay, wait, I need to just...
1: How old is she?
2: She's like early 20s.
1: Oh.
2: I think. She's 23 years old. And she was born on February 20th, 2003. And I feel like this is such a mature take on relationships.
1: Yeah.
2: That even, you know, you are always going... Wherever you go, there you are. And you think you have all these issues and all of these problems, and you feel when you're young that it's a romantic relationship that's going to heal those things and fix those things. And here she's saying, actually, no, that it hasn't fixed anything. It seems like the problems are still there. In fact, a person can try to suck the poison from your bloodstream, and you're still going to be the same person.
1: Yeah, so much of what makes a loving relationship healthy for you is from you. It's from the inside.
2: Yeah.
1: You know, because if you haven't worked on yourself, if you haven't done the necessary work to heal the parts of you that are toxic, and everyone has them, there's not one single person on earth who doesn't have toxicity or the capability of being toxic inside of them. If you don't take the time to recognize that and to empathize with the person who's receiving you, then you're going to make both of your lives more difficult, either through your toxic behavior or the drama that comes from their reaction to you and all of that. So I think so much of it is just being empathetic and reflective and intuitive, which is very, very difficult to do and achieve.
2: Yeah, and dear listener, if you want to let us know the answer to this from your point of view, so is it possible that, like, are we wrong for wanting other people to basically fix our destructive thought patterns? Because I think this song is saying she realized that it was never going to be the cure. And I think Yusuf was onto something in saying, like, if you want a happy, healthy relationship, which is what we should all strive for our marriages to be, you do need to be in a position of, okay, I am aware of my destructive thought patterns, and they're not on you to fix. They're my things. And it's so empowering, though, because then you realize, oh, these issues, these toxic ways that I interact with the world, when you realize no one can fix them for you, that it's all you, actually. You can actually make changes. Because you can't, at the end of the day, control another person.
1: Yeah.
2: And it's too much, Yusuf, to like put on someone that they have to heal your childhood woundings, traumas.
1: It's unfair to them.
2: It's way too much.
1: And they can help, though. That's the thing.
2: Yeah.
1: You know, a person who loves you will try to help. And, you know, I think it's important that you help each other heal from things that perhaps were unhealed or wounded as a child. Because, you know, there are all these hidden things that we don't realize that happened in our childhoods or even in our teenage developmental years, whatever it might have been. And these things can affect our relationships. And while it is up to us to fix these things and to recognize them and do what's necessary so that we're not harming ourselves or our partners, I think a part of love is helping each other heal.
2: True.
1: You know, not fixing the other person.
2: 100%.
1: But helping, guiding, supporting.
2: Yeah, because when you do those things with another person, some things can only be healed through connection.
1: Yeah.
2: And having and being in a supportive and connective environment. But at the same time, it's different to provide the environment than it is to expect someone to heal things for you.
1: Yeah.
2: If that makes sense.
1: And sometimes you also don't know what some of your toxic traits are or where your wounds are until you have a partner. And then that stuff starts to come out. Because, I mean, I've heard many people say that your spouse will hold a mirror up to you, to how you are.
2: Amazing.
1: Right? And I think it's important to just recognize that and allow each other to grow and heal.
2: I'm sure it could be so transformative as well.
1: Absolutely, absolutely. But with that being said, though, dear listener, let us know what your thoughts on this topic are. Do you like this song? Do you not? We want to hear everything. WhatsApp us at 724-420-007. Ahmed Al-Mahrouqi just messaged
2: in. Oh, we summoned you.
1: Yeah, he said, good evening, Sunset Drive. And he sent a picture of his car temperature. 45 degrees. You know, not bad, but compared to some of the others, I think Nadia's was like 50 degrees today. So yeah, it can be very hot. But dear listener, we do have to take a break in preparation for the 5 p.m. news. Stay tuned for that if you'd like to be updated on what's happening locally, regionally, and internationally. We'll be back shortly afterwards with some more Sunset Vibes. But in the meantime, enjoy the music. I'm gonna leave it on this song. We're gonna let it ride out, and we'll be back around 5:15 or so.

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Good evening. You're listening to the 5 p.m. News Bulletin on Radio Sultanate of Oman. First, the headlines. His Majesty the Sultan and His Excellency the French President discuss in a phone call the latest developments in the region. The Sultanate of Oman joins the International Commission on Large Dams, ICOLD. And the Municipal Council of North Al-Sharqiya is discussing a number of service and development topics. Those were the headlines, and now for the news in detail. His Majesty Sultan Haytham bin Tariq and His Excellency President Emmanuel Macron of the French Republic discussed during a phone call today the latest developments in the region and the diplomatic efforts being made to bridge differences in a way that supports security and stability and helps ensure freedom of navigation and international trade. The call also addressed the existing cooperation and partnership relations between the Sultanate of Oman and the French Republic and ways to strengthen and develop them in various fields. You're listening to Radio Sultanate of Oman. The Sultanate of Oman, represented by the Omani Committee for Large Dams, officially announced its accession to the International Commission on Large Dams, the ICOLD, during its participation in the 94th annual meeting of the ICOLD, hosted by Guadalajara, Jalisco, in the United Mexican States. The meeting, which saw wide participation from experts and specialists in the dam sector and water resources management from around the world, officially recognized the Sultanate of Oman's membership in the ICOLD. This step reflects Oman's growing presence in international forums concerned with water resources management and the development of the dam sector. Oman's membership in the ICOLD represents an important platform for benefiting from specialized global expertise, supporting innovation and adopting best international practices, and enhancing the presence of Omani talent in relevant international technical forums and conferences. A specialized medical team from Khawla Hospital successfully performed two urgent and complex spinal surgeries at Rustaq Hospital as part of ongoing efforts to provide specialized health care to patients in their local areas and reduce the need for referrals to specialized hospitals. The first case involved a patient who suffered a fall, resulting in a severe and unstable fracture of the second lumbar vertebra, necessitating immediate surgical intervention. The team performed spinal fusion using advanced surgical techniques, and the swift intervention contributed to stabilizing the patient's condition and significantly improving his mobility. The second case involved an expatriate patient who sustained a severe injury, resulted in a severe fracture of the cervical vertebrae and vertebral instability, posing an immediate threat to the nerves and spinal cord. The medical team included a select group of spine surgeons from Khawla Hospital in cooperation with the medical staff at Rustaq Hospital, in a model that reflects the level of cooperation and coordination between health institutions to provide advanced and safe, specialized services to patients in various governorates. The Gulf Cooperation Council countries, the GCC, have recorded a 3% decrease in the annual rate of groundwater extraction over the past 9 years, coinciding with an increase in the share of renewable water resources projected to reach 25.5% by 2024. This indicator reflects a growing focus on implementing sustainable water resource management policies. Data released by the GCC Statistical Center confirms that member states are continuing to implement strategic initiatives to enhance the sustainability of water resources and achieve water security for future generations by reducing reliance on groundwater and increasing the share of renewable water within the water resources system. The data also indicates that this shift is part of the GCC's efforts to address the challenges of water scarcity and climate change and to enhance the efficiency of water resource use through expanding desalination projects, reusing treated wastewater, and adopting modern technologies in water management and conservation.
The South Al-Sharqiyya Governorate continues to solidify its economic position as one of the most vital and dynamic governorates in the Sultanate of Oman, driven by escalating growth in commercial, industrial, and construction activities. This growth is fueled by government policies that support the development of the business environment and stimulate entrepreneurship, aligning with the objectives of Oman Vision 2040, which aims to achieve balanced and sustainable economic development. Data released by the Ministry of Commerce, Industry and Investment Promotion for the first quarter of 2026 showed positive indicators, reflecting the increasing economic activity in the South Al-Sharqiyya Governorate. The number of new commercial registrations reached 451, bringing the total cumulative number of registrations to 20,933 by the end of the same period. The total number of mining licenses in South Al-Batina Governorate reached 35 by the end of 2025, distributed as follows. 15 licenses are currently operational, 14 for building materials and 1 for chromium ore, according to the Ministry of Energy and Minerals. The director of the Minerals Department in North and South Al-Batina Governorate told the Oman News Agency that quarries and crushers are distributed across several districts or several wilayas in South Al-Batina Governorate, depending on the geological formations and the availability of mineral resources. He noted that the wilaya of Nakhl has the largest number of quarries. He added that the value of investment in quarries and crushers in South Al-Batina Governorate ranges from 500,000 to 20 million Omani riyals, depending on the size of the investment, the project, and the type of ore. The Municipal Council of Al-Zahira Governorate held its fifth session of the year. During the session, the council discussed a request to illuminate the road leading to Yanqal Overlook, a proposal to provide additional parking spaces at Ta'ibri Referral Hospital, and reviewed and discussed recommendations for establishing a hospital in the wilaya of Dunk, in accordance with the National Guide for Health Services planning methodology, taking into account health indicators and the growing service needs in the wilaya. The meeting was chaired by His Excellency Taher bin Mabkhout Al-Janibi, Governor of Al-Zahira and Chairman of the Council, and attended by the members. The Municipal Council of North Al-Sharqiyya Governorate discussed several development, service, and planning issues related to the Governorate's wilayas during its fifth meeting. The Council reviewed the updating of technical procedures related to building and construction within the municipal departments of the Governorate, as well as proposals for beautifying the facades of commercial buildings. The Council also discussed an initiative to finalize residential plans in Al-Uyun area of the wilaya of Sna'a, a proposed site for a planning zone in Wadi Bani Khalid, and a request to construct a 1-kilometer-long walkway in Al-Uyun Archaeological Area, or Al-Uwayna Archaeological Area of the wilaya, which would contribute to enhancing tourism and services. The meeting was chaired by His Excellency Mahmoud bin Yahya Zahli, Governor of North Al-Sharqiyya and Chairman of the Municipal Council. With this, we end the news. Before we leave you, here's a recap of the main points. His Majesty the Sultan and His Excellency the French President discussed in a phone call the latest developments in the region. The Sultanate of Oman joins the International Commission on Large Dams, the ICOLD. And the Municipal Council of North Al-Sharqiyya is discussing a number of service and development topics. You've been listening to Radio Sultanate of Oman. We've come to the end of our bulletin, presented to you by Afra Amr and produced to you by Ahmed Al-Iraimi. The next bulletin will be at 9 p.m. Till that time, enjoy the sunset drive.

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2: 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One thing I know for sure is you'll never be bored on 90.4.

0: This is the Sunset Drive. Thank you for tuning in. I'm your host, Yusuf.
1: This is Nadia. And how are you doing, Yusuf?
0: I'm doing love. What about you? How's things?
1: Everything is amazing. Sorry, I'm just finagling the headphone.
0: It's okay. No worries. Do what you need to do. Dear listener, you can WhatsApp us at 724-422-007 if you'd like to contribute to our conversation in any way, shape, or form. If you want to let us know how your holiday was or what you did. If you have any song requests or any questions that you'd like us to discuss, we would love to hear from you.
1: Yes, and until then, though, I wanted to share something I learned about, and it's quite short, but I'm really curious, dear listener, if something like this has ever happened to you, and it's called the burnt toast theory. Have you ever heard of it, Yusuf?
0: I have not heard of it.
1: I'm sure, since you have such a woo-woo sister, you've heard about it in a different way than this term, the burnt toast theory.
0: I believe it.
1: So the burnt toast theory is a mindset that suggests that these little inconveniences like burning your toast or missing a traffic light or spilling coffee on your clothing, all those things happen for a reason. And it goes on further to be that these little delays and inconveniences actually protect you from hidden dangers that you would never have been made aware of.
0: Interesting.
1: Yes, and dear listener, if you happen to have any of these on at the top of your head, let us know. Our WhatsApp number is 724-422-007.
0: I do believe this, by the way.
1: Yeah?
0: I believe that even though sometimes you can be inconvenienced and we can get a little whiny about it in our heads,
1: yes,
0: perhaps it needed to happen so we didn't get hit by a bus or something.
1: Some of the stories, so I found one of those TikToks where people were in the comments relaying examples of their most insane burnt toast theory saving them. And one of them was about one of the, I can't remember it in specifics, but one of the flights where I think it was that flight that went missing in Malaysia. There was one person who just fell ill and couldn't make it on time, and they didn't end up making their flight. But then that flight went missing, the iconic Malaysian Airlines disappearance. And so the way this apparently works is that you are, the time you spend dealing with a minor inconvenience, so you've burnt your toast, now you're scraping it, scraping the burnt part off, or you're waiting for a new slice, actually alters your timing in the butterfly effect sequence of things that could have led to your doom. So you were being saved by some mysterious forces that are actually redirecting you. So instead of thinking of it as, oh, I'm suffering because I just have so much bad luck today, it's actually the universe protecting you from something.
0: Is there an opposite of this?
1: where normal toast theory.
0: Or just like you have burnt toast and that is the thing that leads you to getting hit by a bus. Because you waited a little extra longer to make an extra toast. Maybe the burnt toast was the bad luck that was caused by something earlier.
1: There's a name for that, because this is one of those examples of like positivity mindset where you're trying to reframe your inconveniences as things that are protecting you, and they're actually positive redirections. But I'm pretty sure there's the opposite case of like, oh, I did this one thing and it led to a domino effect of negative things continuing to happen throughout the day.
0: I do think that sometimes our intention can create like a butterfly / domino effect, which can be good or bad. You know, if you do something with the intention of, for example, maybe scamming or doing something that hurts another for your own benefit, I think those things in very subtle ways do come back and bite you.
1: They can
0: later on.
1: They can.
0: In ways that you don't even realize.
1: I mean, I always like to say that your karma is that you're you.
0: Mm-hmm.
1: For whoever that applies to, whether you're a great person or a terrible person, your karma is that you're you.
0: Yeah.
1: And it's like those people who will say, like, I hope you get the day you deserve.
0: That sounds either daunting or...
1: It depends on you.
0: Great.
1: It depends on who you are.
0: Yeah, I hope you get the day that you deserve.
1: Yes. Wow. And, you know, this burnt toast theory, I think it does apply negatively, too. Because sometimes, like, say you're running late and you burn your breakfast, so you're already, like, hassling to get out the door, and then all the traffic lights are also red.
0: Oof.
1: It's like this, it creates this series of things that are in your way, extra obstacles. But sometimes I do like to think that those extra obstacles are protecting me from something.
0: They say
1: but
0: that
1: it does inconvenience me in the moment.
0: Every delay has khair. That's what
1: yes.
0: they say.
1: Indeed. Yeah. Indeed. It's just the things that are meant for you are not going to be put off by you burning your toast.
0: Exactly.
1: And dear listener, let us know if you've encountered a really insane example of burnt toast theory. It's a lot of people are so quick to interpret the inconveniences of their lives as negative when actually it could be saving you from something.
0: It could
1: and
0: be.
1: You have no idea.
0: Yeah.
1: I mean, think of it could

0: Exactly. It reminds me of this song. Sorry, I was just trying to go through the chorus in my head because I remember the lyrics. But I mean, the concept isn't the same as the burnt
1: Drop
0: toast thing.
1: dead.
0: No, no, no.
1: Oh.
0: This is a song from one of my favorite rappers named K-Rino. And in the song, he talks about how we should treat people kindly and with respect. But his concept is that because they might be angels in disguise, and they're there to write down our deeds or something. And the chorus goes something like, "Be careful how you treat strangers. You may be entertaining angels who came to protect you from hidden dangers. In disguise, studying your ways is what they do. The deed you neglect to do could be the one that saves you."
1: Oh, wow.
0: Yeah.
1: I love how it's such a small thing, but it gives you so much perspective. I'm looking through some of these stories and I'm trying to find one to share with you. But I think for me, a really random one is that I missed my train in the US to I was going from visiting my cousin in Pennsylvania back to New Jersey, and because I missed the train, I had to wait for so long at the station, and I ended up meeting the guy from Blue's Clues.
0: Oh, really?
1: Not the original, not
0: Oh, the
1: Steve,
0: second guy.
1: the second guy.
0: The guy that made us stop watching Blue's Clues. Yeah.
1: Exactly. And I
0: You know, that was such a jarring moment for me because
1: when Steve was no longer Steve.
0: it was one of my first exposures, alhamdulillah, to the realization that some things are not permanent and they're completely out of my control.
1: Yeah.
0: I was like, what is this? Why are you changing this person? He's supposed to be here forever, you know? And then you realize that's like you realize that reality is different from what you see on the TV.
1: Seriously, and that was such a devastating moment for everybody who ever watched Blue's Clues. Shout out to all of you if you did see it, and even if you didn't, I'm shouting you out anyway. And dear listener, if you want to send us a message, we're just discussing the burnt toast theory, and its significance in our lives and the significance we can't see, and the things we're being protected from. Our WhatsApp number 7244-2007.
0: We have Sue.
1: Hi, Sue.
0: She says, "I wanted to go to a cosplay event, but my mom said no for no reason. I was sad, but a few days later, all my friends got COVID." Sometimes mama
1: Wow.
0: knows best.
1: That's one of those things.
0: That's
1: It's one
0: what
1: of
0: they
1: those
0: say.
1: things you would never understand in the moment.
0: So let us know, dear listener, if you have any moments like that that relate to the burnt toast theory, where something small happened that you thought maybe was an inconvenience or something that you didn't prefer how it unfolded, and then ended up being so good for you. We have a couple of messages as well that are unrelated. That's why I was saving them for the end of our segment here. We have Hassan El Belushi. He says, "Sunset Squad. To answer your question about what I did over the holiday, I'm about 40% through Zelda Breath of the Wild, and that might not seem like much, but trust
1: It's a
0: me, this
1: sprawling
0: game
1: game.
0: is huge, and getting lost in the world is really easy." Is it an open world
1: It
0: game?
1: is an open world game and it's
0: Oh,
1: really fun and they have a lot of
0: cool.
1: puzzles.
0: Have you played in that
1: I have
0: yet?
1: played it. It's such a good game.
0: Breath of the Wild specifically?
1: Yes.
0: Wow,
1: It
0: okay.
1: came out recently.
0: Cool.
1: And it has another Bushi. Actually, if you stay tuned, I have something that you may be interested in that we are going to talk about next segment.
0: Very cool, very cool. We have Cena in the
1: Hi,
0: building. He
1: Cena!
0: says hi with like nine eyes, and he goes, "Did you miss me?" Of course we
1: We
0: missed you, man. Hope
1: did!
0: you had a wonderful holiday. What did you get up to? What
1: Yeah,
0: did you
1: let us
0: do?
1: know.
0: Let us know. And we have Tita Helen.
1: Tita Helen, how are you doing?
0: She
1: Eid
0: said
1: Mubarak,
0: something
1: everyone.
0: wonderful. She said, "Hi, how are you guys? I joined the darts tournament last Friday. I was surprised I did it first runner up with the trophy plus a cash prize. I stopped playing darts for almost 10 years. I started playing in 1995 in the Oman Darts Club." Wow,
1: Wow.
0: congratulations. That must have been such a fun event for you, and I'm happy that you were able to
1: Congratulations.
0: revisit something from your past that you enjoyed and that you still got it. Inshallah, in the future when you join these things, you'll continue to do amazing. Sue is saying Joe was a good effort though from Blue's Clues. Yeah.
1: That's who I meant.
0: Yeah. He
1: It was
0: did. It
1: Joe.
0: was Joe. Steve wanted to go finish his degree. Plotline, sad but motivating.
1: Yeah,
0: You know?
1: at least he was going for better things. But yeah, if I didn't miss my train, I would never.

0: Ever have met a celebrity?
1: Exactly. So let us know what your burnt toast theory situations were, dear listener. We're going to go into a couple of songs, and we'll be back in a little bit.

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1: Yeah, we back for more. With a lot in store. One thing I know for sure is you'll never be bored on 90.4.

0: This is the Sunset Drive. Thank you for tuning in. I'm your host, Yusuf.
1: This is Nadia. And let us know how you're doing on this extremely hot day, dear listener. Our WhatsApp number is 724-42007. I noticed that Hassan Al-Belushi was listening earlier. I don't know if he's still listening, but in the off chance that he is, and in the off chance any other nerdy fellow millennials out there, like myself, are listening, I wanted to share something that I read on a website from, it's called The Conversation, and they do a lot of pop culture explorer pieces, and they did one recently on Pokemon cards. Yusuf, did you ever have Pokemon cards growing up?
0: I did, and I actually follow a little bit of Pokemon card content.
1: Really?
0: Just a little bit. I mean, for some reason, I find it quite enticing to watch those people at the Pokemon stalls sell or bargain for certain cards. And some of those go for like 500 reals, 5,000 reals even. And yeah, no, so it's a very interesting world.
1: I really wish that I kept all my Pokemon cards. I remember I had a really nice shiny Butterfree card, and I had a really pretty shiny Dragonair. And I think that made me love the Pokemon Dragonair so much. So dear listener, if you played or had or still have Pokemon cards to this day, our WhatsApp number is 724-42007. Tell us about it. And I was just going to go into briefly how they became a global obsession. And it started with how in 1973, there was a Japanese snack company and it was called Kalbi. And they would include collectible baseball cards in their potato chip packets. And it was already Japan's national sport, so people started this trend of collectibles culture. So there was another company called LOTTE, and they would have snacks that had stickers called Surprise Man in them, and they became hugely popular, and they eventually expanded into having anime and manga and larger, just a larger universe of stickers. And this eventually became the backdrop where Satoshi Tajiri ended up expanding his interest, which began with, okay, Yusuf, true or false? Satoshi Tajiri loved bugs.
0: True.
1: True! Because as a kid, he liked to catch insects and trade those insects with kids.
0: Oh.
1: With his fellow kids, I mean. Not just like random kids.
0: Hey, child.
1: would you like a bug?
0: Would you like a cockroach?
1: Want to look at my bug collection?
0: Yeah.
1: I mean, that's so gnarly, but there are people who are really fascinated by bugs. He loved catching insects and then trading those bugs with his fellow friends. And then he imagined a scenario, a life, a game, where other players could collect and trade creatures, but digitally. And after years and years of development, that's when Pocket Monsters Red and Green launched in 1996. And from that became the trading card game, which followed.
0: Okay.
1: And the multimedia empire consisted in 1997 of the anime, Pikachu, which was one of the 151 creatures. He was the mascot, and he was so cute. And so this became an expanded world where people were not just trading insects and bugs, but cards and collectibles. And this Pocket Monsters phenomenon expanded to be, it went above and beyond, basically. So there was the TV show, there were video games, there was print media, there was also, recently, within the past 10 years, there was the rebrand with the Pokemon Go Revolution, and you could travel across the world for just region-exclusive Pokemon. And now there's the resurgence, the return of childhood card collections that we all used to trade with one another. Now, these are all things that are making a comeback.
0: Yeah.
1: People are into Pokemon cards again and trading them. And actually, okay, guess what the rarest card is of?
0: The rarest card?
1: The rarest card.
0: Is it maybe like one? Is it an expected one or
1: yes,
0: unexpected? So it would be maybe like a Pikachu.
1: Yes. Yeah. So one of the rarest cards, it's considered the Holy Grail Pokemon card. It's the Pikachu Illustrator card.
0: Okay.
1: You should look it up. It's really cute.
0: I've seen quite a few. I think, Pokemon cards. I can see the appeal because they can be very artistic, very beautifully drawn as well. And a lot of the ones that people really love are the more artistic ones.
1: Yes.
0: The ones that have a look and aesthetic to them.
1: True.
0: And also the more unique Pokemon, get it? Like yesterday, one of the videos that was on my YouTube shorts thing was a person who unwrapped, like he opened a Pokemon deck of cards and he got some kind of Gengar.
1: Yeah.
0: It was a Gengar textured and they screamed. They screamed and they traded it immediately for like $850.
1: Really?
0: Yeah.
1: Okay, but Gengar is such a cool Pokemon.
0: Yeah, he is.
1: Why would you want to scream and toss it away?
0: No, he screamed because he was excited.
1: Oh.
0: And then he sold it for $850.
1: Oh my goodness.
0: Yeah.
1: Why am I sleeping on that? I could have sold so many Pokemon cards. I had everything at some point.
0: Yeah.
1: Except I even had a really nice Mewtwo.
0: Mm-hmm.
1: But I never got a Mew card.
0: Yeah.
1: I don't know if that was intentional on the Pokemon card creator's point of view, but I miss those days. It's so nostalgic, and I feel like we're in a renaissance of millennial culture. Like, all the things that millennials used to love are now being things that they are either profiting from or making more franchises and media off of. And I think Pokemon cards is one of those things. Pokemon, I don't think, will ever go away.
0: Mm-hmm.
1: The
0: yeah.
1: Pocket Monsters trend is gonna go on. And actually, guess how old it's turning?
0: The Pocket Monsters trend?
1: Yeah. Guess how old Pokemon became this year?
0: I don't know. 40. 30, okay. 30
1: yeah,
0: years.
1: It's 30.
0: 30 years old.
1: It's 30 years old because it was initially released in 1996.
0: Wow.
1: And lo and behold, it's 2026
0: now. It's
1: 2026,
0: that's crazy.
1: Wow, people born in 1996 are getting up there in years.
0: Yeah, I'm looking it up right now. The one that you're talking about, the 1998 Pikachu Illustrator, it sold an auction for $16 million.
1: Insane.
0: Almost 16.5.
1: What is this? These
0: million.
1: Money laundering numbers.
0: Yeah. There's also the top five that I'm finding that were the most valuable was the 1995 Japanese Top Sun Charizard.
1: Yes.
0: It was almost $500,000.
1: Mm-hmm.
0: And then the Shadowless, the base set 1999 first edition Shadowless Charizard sold for $420,000. It went from $420,000 to $550,000 in value.
1: Oh my.
0: Yeah, that's a big valuation. The Pikachu Trainer Silver number 2 was $444,000. And the Galaxy Star Holographic Blastoise.
1: Yes, the Blastoise.
0: 1999, 360.
1: Oh my goodness.
0: US dollars.
1: Okay, which one do you wish you had?
0: Out of all of these?
1: Charizard.
0: No, I think Blastoise.
1: Really?
0: Yeah, I mean, Charizard was cool.
1: Who was your starter? Like, who's your preferred starter between Charmander, Squirtle, and Bulbasaur?
0: It was always between Squirtle and Bulbasaur for me.
1: What?
0: Yeah, I don't know why I like them. If they had a rock Pokemon, I probably would have chosen.
1: What?
0: Them. Yeah, but I'm a fan of
1: Geodude,
0: Bulbasaur.
1: Hmm.
0: Yeah, I don't know. I like the plant related stuff.
1: I love fire Pokemon.
0: Yeah.
1: Even if they're at a disadvantage, especially in the old games, it wasn't preferable to choose a fire Pokemon at first because the first gyms you run into are rock gyms and also water gyms, so it was never recommended to play as a fire Pokemon at first.
0: Mm-hmm.
1: But now, you realize later on that the fire Pokemon were the best. I loved my Charmanders over the years, and they all became Charmeleons and then Charizards.
0: We got a message from MOGD.
1: Hey, MOGD!
0: He says, please note that card opening is addicting and it is not a good hobby financially. Yeah, I mean...
1: Okay, wait, you have to tell us what's your most prized card possession.
0: And also, this sounds like it comes from experience. So let us know if you used to do this card opening thing. Do we get, like, proper Pokemon cards in Oman that can be sold anywhere or, like, that have any type of value?
1: I used to get mine at in Rui.
0: Yeah.
1: So, like my old DVDs, I don't know if they were legit.
0: Yeah, I don't know, but it is a very vast world. I think it's mostly active in the U.S. right now because they have a lot of collectors and a lot of people who are just hustling.
1: Yeah.
0: You know, they're just trying to make money off of it. I've seen how a person can buy a deck of cards for $120. And then inside it, they'll have, they'll find a card that's like $87 or something that they can sell for 87. And then they'll just kind of tally it up to see if they profited from the purchase or if they lost on the purchase.
1: Why does this sound like gambling?
0: It's like low-key kind of. If you're buying it for
1: like, why are
0: the
1: you
0: purpose,
1: doing all that? It yeah. seems chemically motivated.
0: That's the thing. If you're
1: dopamine
0: buying it
1: motivated.
0: For the purpose of reselling, I think you can argue that it's almost like gambling. But there are people who genuinely just love the art, the artistry of some of these Pokemon cards, and they're done quite nicely. And it's a very intriguing world as well. MOGD says, in Pokemon Larvesta Black, overall treasure map Nami, signed by Emily Rudd. Oh, is that his? That's what you have.
1: Ooh.
0: Show us. Send us a picture, man. I'd love to see what this one looks like. If you tell me something like, I have the 1942 Charizard Blastoise Fusion.
1: You have to share a picture.
0: I won't know what you're talking about. You know what I mean? Oh, wow. No, MOGD does this. He does. I'm sending this to
1: he's
0: you.
1: He's a Pokemon card pro.
0: He has a folder. You know them
1: oh
0: little folders with the things? I'm
1: the
0: sending
1: malef-
0: it to you.
1: Yeah, I remember when I was a teacher, just recently, the students would come in with these big book files. You know what I mean? Like, they were books, but they had the blank pages where you would put in the card.
0: Yeah.
1: Like, the collectible folders.
0: I remember.
1: And I remember that we would have to reprimand the students, like, you can't be trading Pokemon cards at work. It was such a surreal experience to say that.
0: Mm-hmm.
1: Like, oh, Pokemon cards have no place in the classroom.
0: Yeah, I remember.
1: Like, I remember being on the other side of that sentence.
0: I remember this as well. And yeah, so dear listener, let us know if you have ever collected Pokemon cards, if you've ever traded or sold them.
1: Yeah, either. What's your bougiest card that you own?
0: What's your favorite?
1: MOGD is up here with the Larvesta.
0: Yeah, no, MOGD has a collection and a
1: wow. Half.
0: Yeah.
1: That's so amazing.
0: Mm-hmm. He says, there are groups here in Oman that sell cards of all types. Someone is selling the Alien Me card, the very old one. Oh, is that M-E-E? Or is that Mew? Interesting.
1: Oh,
0: yeah, I mean,
1: Mew.
0: Where money is involved, you'll always find a community anywhere in the world of people who are involved in that. So do let us know, dear listener, if you have any Pokemon cards that you love, that you've kept, if you've sold them, if you've been involved in this world. What's your favorite Pokemon? All of that, we want to hear it.
1: Yes, definitely. And actually, MOGD, now that you're here, did you ever see any of the old OG Pokemon movies, like the one where Mewtwo is what's the name of it? Mewtwo Strikes Back?
0: I think the one where Mew came in, and at the end when the Pokemon were fighting each other.
1: And Pikachu is just slapping Pikachu.
0: Beating himself up.
1: That was so depressing. But I really like that one quote where he's like, I see now that the circumstances of one's birth are irrelevant.
0: Oof.
1: And it's what you do with the gift of life that makes you see who you are, or something like that.
0: I just got
1: most
0: chills.
1: Iconic line of all time.
0: Mm-hmm.
1: The circumstances of one's birth are irrelevant.
0: Do you remember that one Pokemon movie with Entei?
1: Entei.
0: Yeah, that was a good one. That was when they introduced Teddy Ursa.
1: Yusuf, they were all good. Like, the first four were so good. The second one had Lugia.
0: You know which one I didn't like?
1: Which one?
0: The one with what's his name?
1: Celebi.
0: The green moon looking thing.
1: The Celebi.
0: Is that Celebi?
1: Green moon looking thing. Yeah, the Celebi movie.
0: Where he was indestructible.
1: Yes.
0: No.
1: It's Pokemon Forever.
0: Green moon.
1: Pokemon Forever.
0: Pokemon.
1: You're literally thinking of Pokemon Forever.
0: With the Metapod.
1: Oh, that's not Metapod.
0: No, look at the Metapod. Look up Metapod.
1: I love Metapod.
0: There was a movie with the Metapod.
1: No way.
0: And it was the most boring thing I ever watched.
1: There's no way.
0: I was like, y'all did not make a whole movie about this thing.
1: This thing that doesn't even evolve because it can't fight.
0: They were like, there was this whole conflict with them trying to like destroy the Metapod and it was just indestructible.
1: Are you sure this was a movie or the episode?
0: I remember it was on a DVD.
1: Okay.
0: We bought it at Al Fair in Sarooj when I was a child. And I watched, I was like, yo, this is, even as a child, I'm bored.
1: Yeah.
0: You know what I mean? Do something.
1: I thought this Pokemon was so funny because it just wouldn't, it didn't have any move except Harden.
0: Mm-hmm.
1: Metapod.
0: Okay, MOGD saying that was an episode. It was on a DVD though. Like, it was on a CD that I had to pop in. So I was like, what is this? This is the most boring thing I've ever seen. So, yeah, not a fan. It made me hate Metapod.
1: I mean, he isn't just kind of a useless character. And when you whenever you go into the forest to fight the other bug catchers, Metapod was the most common one for some reason, and he was so useless. Like, yeah. It was so easy to get experience points because of that.
0: Exactly. So, yeah, me not a fan of Metapod. But, you know, Pokemon is a fun little world that I used to indulge in.
1: Samesies.
0: Yep. So, we got a message from Emel El-Harthi.
1: Hey, Emel!
0: She says, hello, friends. Eid Mubarak. Eid Mubarak to you, too. Hope you had a wonderful time. MOGD says, he says, don't you dare disrespect my boy.
1: No, he Metapod?
0: Said, well, I mean, he said, don't you dare respect my boy. I'm not respecting Metapod, man. I'm telling you that from now. He says, no. Metapod, use Harden.
1: We don't need another reason to lose MOGD. We got him back. He's here again. He came back.
0: Yep.
1: Mewtwo returns.
0: To let us know, dear listener, your experience with Pokemon. What was your favorite one? What was your favorite Pokemon? Were you into Pokemon cards and all of that? We have a message from Hassan El-Balushi.
1: Hey, Hassan.
0: Again, by the way, dear listeners, anything that's not on the direct topic, I save for the end of the segments. So always stay tuned for the end of the segments if you're sending something that's not directly related to the topic. He wanted to send this to you, though, specifically. Ooh. He said, quick side note to Nadia.
1: Hello.
0: Breath of the Wild Zelda, because we were talking about Zelda earlier, is 9 years old. I think.
1: Yeah, isn't that recent?
0: No. I think what he thinks you meant was the sequel, Tears of the Kingdom. That one was recent.
1: Oh, this I haven't played recently.
0: It came out in 2023, and people took their annual leaves just to play the game on the week of its release.
1: I get it. Yeah. No, I played Breath of the Wild.
0: Okay.
1: But I didn't play the new one.
0: Yeah.
1: Wow, me thinking 9 years ago was recent.
0: Yeah. We also have a song request from Emel. I'm going
1: Emel.
0: Look for it.

0: This is the Sunset Drop. Thank you for tuning in. I'm your host, Yusuf.
1: This is Nadia. Hello, dear listener. We spoke earlier about Pokemon, and now we're going to read some of your messages.
0: Yes, so MOGD says, first of all, Carnivine is his favorite Pokemon. Who's Carnivine?
1: I don't know. I'm like really behind on the lore. My favorite is, I stopped with Gen 2.
0: Yeah, I'm just looking.
1: I stopped in Johto.
0: Oh, Carnivine looks interesting. He's a plant Pokemon, it seems. He's like a tree.
1: Oh, okay. He's like Executor.
0: A Venus flytrap.
1: What's his name? Carnivine.
0: Carnivine.
1: Ooh.
0: Oh, it's like carnivore and vine.
1: How strange. So he's Gen 4.
0: Yeah, I
1: stopped at Gen 2. I'm sorry.
0: Cool looking Pokemon. Yeah, but I also stopped around Gen 2. I like the classic, the Blastoises.
1: Yes.
0: The Venusaurs, Charizards, those the classic ones, even them Rhino ones. What are they, Rhydon?
1: Oh, yeah, Nidoking.
0: Nidoking, these guys, the Geodude, Golem, Machamp.
1: You know, in all of these speedrunning YouTube videos you can find of people who finish these games that are supposed to take like 12 hours, people will finish them in 3 or 4 hours. They all choose Nidoran at first, and then you just level it up to becoming a Nidoking, and it can learn everything.
0: Wow.
1: It is such an overpowered Pokemon.
0: Really?
1: Yeah, and then they'll just win the entire game with just that one Pokemon.
0: Interesting. We are really due for an open world Pokemon game. That's
1: Pokemon
0: like
1: Go.
0: No, but like a third-person AAA type of game, which is done like really well, like the open world, almost like a Rockstar-esque type of open world Pokemon game, don't you think?
1: I mean, they're all kind of like that, though, no? They're all really open-worldy, but they have a plot.
0: And
1: they're linear.
0: No, and I'm cool with that.
1: Yeah.
0: But I'm thinking more a world that you can explore and find different Pokemon in the forest and stuff with the graphics of...
1: Updated.
0: Yeah, like a third person kind of like the Red Dead Redemption, the Crimson Desert types of games. You know, like these...
1: GTA.
0: I would personally really enjoy
1: something.
0: Maybe
1: they're
0: like
1: on their way to doing that. Some kind of crossover between Zelda and Pokemon styles would be very interesting.
0: MOGD is also saying, though, what's your favorite Pokemon game, Nadia?
1: Pokemon Crystal.
0: Crystal?
1: Yeah.
0: Okay.
1: That's one of my all-time favorites.
0: Mine is Pokemon Conquest. And from the main series, Pokemon Emerald, followed by Fire Red, Leaf Green.
1: Okay, the Fire Red and Leaf Green are amazing.
0: Yeah.
1: Yeah, actually. I've only played Fire Red, though.
0: And he also says Pokemon Rangers was also good. Have you played that one?
1: No.
0: No?
1: No, I remember playing some modded games recently of where basically you're playing from the point of view of Team Rocket. So you can find on different subreddits these people who've modded the Pokemon source code so that you can play as Team Rocket. Or you could just play from Pokemon with real animals. Just really random things like that. And it's pretty enjoyable just to have... it sucks, though, because you get a lot of empathy for Team Rocket because they only get Rattata.
0: Oh.
1: That's their only Pokemon that they're allowed to have. Rattata, Ekans, and Koffing, just like the most lame Pokemon.
0: Yeah, no, they're cool. The Ekans and the Koffing.
1: Okay, you can be in Team Rocket then.
0: Isn't Ekans the snake?
1: Yeah.
0: And Koffing is the big weird ball.
1: The poison ball.
0: That floats and coughs at you.
1: Yes.
0: Yeah, that was a weird one.
1: That was super strange.
0: But I was kind of like these evil Pokemon.
1: Yeah,
0: like the
1: I
0: Gengar.
1: Love Houndoom.
0: Yeah,
1: so cool.
0: The Gengar, and who's Gengar's evolution, or who does
1: Haunter.
0: He evolve from? Haunter.
1: He evolves from Haunter.
0: Yeah,
1: Gengar is a cutie, actually.
0: Yeah,
1: I feel
0: Gengar's
1: like
0: awesome.
1: For such a monstrous ghost, he just seems so mischievous and cute.
0: Mm-hmm.
1: I like Gengar. If Gengar was a Pokemon, I would befriend it.
0: MOGD says there are monster games like this, but not from Pokemon. Like games like Palworld and Ceramon, I think, and even many others. And then he's saying Zubat.
1: Is that your favorite Pokemon, MOGD?
0: He says they get Zubats.
1: They get just the saddest selection of Pokemon.
0: He hates Houndoom.
1: Houndoom is so cute.
0: He says Houndoom is so weak.
1: I love this. I love evil Pokemon. I'm like you, Yusuf. I like the evil looking ones. I like the evil Eevee evolution.
0: Mm-hmm.
1: And speaking of games, you know what was a game before it became a movie?
0: What was a game before it became a movie.
1: Yes.
0: Are you trivia asking me, or are you...
1: I mean, this could be anything, but it has to do with a movie that I watched recently.
0: Oh, Backrooms.
1: Yes!
0: Yeah, you told me.
1: Oh my gosh, I got to see the movie, Yusuf. It's actually so good.
0: Is it actually...
1: I don't know. To me, it was really good. Because it just was so phenomenal in the way it created a set and moved you through this really unsettling series of visuals, and the sense of dread was really cool. Was it better than Obsession? I wouldn't say so, but was it a really good horror movie overall to the horror movie lovers? Obsession is really good. Okay. But then Backrooms is a pretty good also movie. It's just a different kind of horror. It tells a different story. It's very metaphorical and psychological, but it's visually fascinating.
0: Mm.
1: And so for everyone who's going to see it, I thought I'd go into a little bit of the lore so that you don't have to go into it too much on your own, like, you know, navigating all the episodes online. So the Backrooms started as a creepypasta. Do you know what a creepypasta is?
0: I do. It's a website where they used to share creepy stories.
1: Exactly. Yeah. Creepypasta are these short narratives that are created by anonymous internet users, and typically they're scary. They're horrific in some way. And I think these are kind of Gen Z's modern forms of folklore, and they include things like, do you know Slender Man?
0: Yeah.
1: Yeah. And the idea of the Backrooms started long ago in 2019 when a user on this website called 4chan posted a thread of creepy images that would make you feel off, or like something, they would make you uncomfortable, but you couldn't really pinpoint why. And the very first image, the most iconic image that was ever posted, was the yellow, eerie room that could be kind of anywhere, but the fact was that it was yellowish, and it had a yellow carpet, yellow walls, and neon fluorescent lighting. And underneath that photograph of that room, a user had replied, if you aren't careful and you exit out of reality into the wrong areas, you could end up in the back rooms where you smell the old moist carpet and mono yellow wall coloring and endless background noise of a fluorescent light. And then from that one comment and that one picture, more and more people began to contribute to the story, eventually creating a subreddit that would gain over 150,000 members. And there was no real person that you could pinpoint and attribute the origin of this story, because so many people contributed to it across different platforms and different places, like on Discord, YouTube, Twitter, TikTok, and it became this giant collaborative lore, this collaborative mythology that expanded to include different levels. And, you know, it wasn't just that one room anymore. It became a tunnel and a parking garage and a swimming pool and a, you know, all these eerie-ish visuals. And this part is where there started to be this split, because there were people who became purists. So for them, for those people, they saw the yellow image and they're like, this is the only Backrooms that we respect.
0: Mm-hmm.
1: And I think those people might like the movie a lot, because they really just stuck to the original yellow creepy architecture. And I think they told a really interesting story out of it, where that guy basically like no clips out of current reality. And no clipping is when you're in a video game and somehow you go to like the edge of the wrong wall and you're in between the walls. I don't know if you've ever done. You can do that in every game. You can do that in Grand Theft Auto. You can do it in Spyro and all these different games. No clipping is a video game inspired way to break out of the simulation. And in the Backrooms, it's you no clipping out of reality into this eerie place that resembles reality, but it's created by your psyche and all of the entities that show up and all of the creatures and monsters. They're actually just figments of your own fear.
0: Mm-hmm.
1: And it's this feeling of so there then came to be known that type of architecture and imagery is now known as being a liminal space, which are these spaces that exist at the boundary of reality, where it's like familiar but also still surreal. And by the way, I drove past somewhere the other day and I saw a playground in the middle of like a shopping center, and I was so weirded out. Like, why is that there? It looked so wrong. You ever see that? Like, just something that doesn't, that seems so out of place.
0: A playground in a shopping center?
1: Like, in an outdoor shopping center, suddenly, in between it, in between two Ducans, there was a playground.
0: Yeah, that sounds nice.
1: No, but it wasn't like in the normal way. It was in a weird way. I'll send you a picture next time I drive past that place. But yeah, I thought that this was super interesting. And let me know if you'll see it, dear listener. It's in the theaters right now. This is like a renaissance for horror lovers.
0: Yeah,
1: for horror movie lovers.
0: And you thought it lived up to the hype.
1: I thought that it was obviously going to be very hyped up, and because of that, I went in with no attachment to the story, to the lore. I'm familiar with Kane Parsons' work. So Kane Parsons, by the way, he's 20. He's the director of the movie.
0: Okay.
1: Yes, and so with all of this pre-existing lore online that was mostly in creepypasta form and in image form, he started to make these renditions on Blender and After Effects, and he, from those renditions, he would create found footage style horror movie shorts, and he would put these on YouTube starting from 2022, and he was only 16 when he started doing that. And the very first Backrooms episode actually, I think, amassed about 80 million, something like 80 million views on YouTube. And so, of course, Hollywood was like, okay, we need to poach this guy. He's onto something. He knows how to gather an audience. And he then made about 21 of these and expanded the lore to include this research institute, which is this organization that tries to understand what's happening in the back rooms. And Hollywood actually

0: approached this guy, Kane Parsons, back in 2023, and they invited him to make a horror movie with A24. Yusuf, this guy is 20.
1: With a 24? What does that mean?
0: A24 is a like a production house.
1: Oh, okay, cool.
0: And some of the coolest movies that have come out in the past years have been from A24. Some of my favorites, actually. I love A24
1: Which movies?
0: Do you know Pearl?
1: No.
0: What?
1: No, I don't watch movies too much.
0: Do you know Midsommar?
1: No.
0: What?
1: I don't.
0: What? What? All right, what?
1: Yeah, Midsommar.
0: You haven't seen Midsommar?
1: Is it M-I-T?
0: M-I-D-S-O-M-M-A-R.
1: Midsommar.
0: Okay, let me just make sure.
1: No,
0: that...
1: I have not seen this.
0: Okay, I'm trying to look at a list of A24 movies that you may have seen. Okay, you've not seen Pearl, but Pearl is like one of my favorite movies ever. Ex Machina is an A24 movie.
1: Oh, that's a good one. I've seen that.
0: There is also Lady Bird.
1: Lady Bird, haven't seen it.
0: Have you seen Everything Everywhere All at Once?
1: No.
0: You should see that. That's so good.
1: I heard that's a good one.
0: That's phenomenally beautiful of a movie. But yeah, these are A24 films. Midsommar is just one of the most interesting horror movies of its genre because I think that director, Ari Aster, really likes taking on horror as an externalization of grief. So just the way our internal reality can be so horrific that when it's externalized, that's what's really, it can be so monstrous.
1: Okay.
0: And I think that really paved the way for so many different other horror movies to come.
1: Mm-hmm.
0: But yeah, dear listener, have you been enjoying, if you're a horror movie fan, have you been enjoying the cinema experience this summer? Because I certainly have. I've already spent like a significant amount of money at the theaters.
1: Mm-hmm.
0: But I'm feeling like this is the best year for movies that I've ever lived through.
1: Really?
0: So far. I mean, just back-to-back excellent movies at the theaters. Like, I think I started this year off with Send Help. That was phenomenal.
1: Yeah.
0: Then I saw Wuthering Heights, also phenomenal. Horror, I would say it was a horror movie also.
1: How do you guys feel about this year's movie rollout? Was it a good year for cinema?
0: So far, so excellent.
1: Compared to previous years. I haven't been keeping too much, like, in touch with the cinema world, but I have seen some good movies. I like Project Hail Mary.
0: That was excellent. Yeah, that was another one I saw this year. That was amazing.
1: What else did I see? I don't know what else I saw this year, but that was a good movie.
0: Didn't you see the really good zombie movie?
1: Which one?
0: You said there was a really good zombie movie you saw this year.
1: I thought it was supposed to be good. It's called We Bury the Dead.
0: Yeah,
1: or something. It was okay. I didn't think it was. It's definitely not in my top 10 best zombie movies, but it was a decent little zombie movie. There have been zombie movies coming out, but so far I have been quite disappointed in most of them.
0: Okay.
1: There's one that's supposed to come out, which people are saying good things about. It's called Colony.
0: I heard that's really good. We talked about this last time.
1: It's already,
0: I would see that,
1: out in South Korea or something, but I heard the international rollout is going to be after summer,
0: so it's going to be something that you have to pirate.
1: No,
0: just kidding.
1: Not me.
0: A life of crime.
1: I'm going to
0: could never
1: watching it at the cinema at Vox if they decide they want to play it.
0: I really hope so because I'm really enjoying going to the theaters to see all these movies. I will say there were some disappointments at the theater. There was Marty Supreme, deeply unenjoyable movie, but that might have just been my own taste because it was nominated for an Oscar.
1: Really?
0: I don't understand why. Like, of all of Timothée Chalamet's discography, that's the one they're like, oh, this is Oscar worthy. No.
1: Yeah, I don't believe in the Oscars anymore.
0: I don't either.
1: Yeah,
0: they're so rigged.
1: Yeah, I don't think the Oscars or any of these like big Hollywood award ceremonies, to me personally, I don't think they have any merit.
0: Yeah, I agree with you.
1: Because they're just going to push what they want to. And it's run by, I think, people who want to make money off of it.
0: It seems definitely that way.
1: They're just paying. You know, I don't know. I don't know the details. But me personally, I don't take their word as law for what's good and what isn't.
0: Oh my gosh, I'm just seeing now that so many of my favorite movies were done by A24. Have you seen Swiss Army Man?
1: I have not.
0: Oh my gosh, Yusuf, I don't know if I should recommend this movie. It's basically going to make you see Daniel Radcliffe in an entirely unexpected light.
1: Mm-hmm.
0: Because it's a movie.

0: movie about him coming back from the dead.
1: Really?
0: And becoming a person's Swiss Army knife.
1: Ooh, interesting.
0: Yes.
1: Okay.
0: Like, he helps this random guy survive in the wilderness. It's a really bizarre movie, but I remember seeing it like 11 times. I really liked it.
1: Okay.
0: I didn't know it was A24. What?
1: Swiss Army Man.
0: It's really whimsical and really bizarre.
1: It looks really bizarre.
0: I like that about A24, though. I don't really think that all art needs to be relatable. I think when you're forced to see things in a really unusual, unexpected way, that can be interesting as well.
1: Mm-hmm.
0: But let us know, dear listener, what do you look for when you go to the theaters? Are you looking for something you'll relate to, or something that will just expand your consciousness? Because I do think Backrooms was really expansive in that way.
1: Yeah, for
0: real. It was a way of looking at things that I'd never... It was just so full of imagination.
1: Mm-hmm.
0: And it was so bizarre and uncomfortable.
1: Yeah.
0: But dear listener, let us know if you'll go see it. If you've seen it already, what did you think? Our WhatsApp number is 724-42007.
1: Red Panda says, I still have my old Yu-Gi-Oh card collection. Were you ever into Yu-Gi-Oh?
0: No.
1: No?
0: I think that was... Before our time? Not before.
1: No. So Yu-Gi-Oh...
0: After our time.
1: Yu-Gi-Oh happened during the Pokemon hype. And
0: yes.
1: I think when Yu-Gi-Oh came out, everyone was like, okay, they're just trying to be Pokemon. And a lot of people took sides. I was one of them. When Yu-Gi-Oh came out, I was like, nah, Pokemon's better. Because I was already used to Pokemon as a kid. But I know a lot of people were into Yu-Gi-Oh. Even MOGD, he's saying the Yu-Gi-Oh... old games are so good.
0: Wow.
1: And then he said, talking about Pokemon, then movies. We started with Pokemon because that's what we ended with in the last segment.
0: Yes.
1: And we wanted to respond to y'all's messages. But the movies was always going to happen this segment because Nadia wanted to talk about the Backrooms.
0: Yes.
1: So let us know, dear listener.
0: Go see it, guys.
1: If you have already seen the Backrooms movie, if it's any good, do you recommend it? What movies are you recommending right now that are out in Vox or any of the cinemas? We would love to hear from you. In the meantime, though, we're going to go into some songs and we'll be back.

0: This is your nation station.
1: Yeah, we back for more. With a lot in store. One thing I know for sure is you'll never be bored on 90.4.

0: This is The Science Said Draft. Thank you for tuning in. I'm your host, Yusuf.
1: This is Nadia. And Yusuf, when you're in a gathering, do you leave without saying goodbye?
0: There have been times in my life where I have absquatulated.
1: Hey!
0: Yeah, that's the word for it. When you just randomly leave.
1: Yes.
0: Yes, I've absquatulated before.
1: Okay, I'm curious as to whether people think that this is a social requirement to leave and not say goodbye, or to leave and make sure you say goodbye at least to the host. Because apparently, different cultures have a name for what Yusuf just described is called absquatulating, or leaving without saying goodbye.
0: Yeah, okay.
1: So there's the Irish goodbye, they call it the French leave, and they even, the French people will say, oh, you're leaving like you're English, and Brazilian people will say, you're leaving in the French way.
0: That's
1: and
0: so
1: Germans
0: funny.
1: Will say, you're leaving like a Pole. Like a Polish person.
0: That's so funny because they're all related to the world wars and
1: politics
0: and stuff.
1: Yes. And so interestingly, every culture blames other cultures for this behavior because it's considered a huge social faux pas. To leave without saying goodbye across cultures is considered a social faux pas.
0: Okay.
1: But psychologists are saying that it could be healthy. Especially if you're someone who's anxious or you're introverted or you have neurodivergence, leaving quietly can be a way to cope after something overstimulating.
0: Fair.
1: And it doesn't need to be seen as rudeness because saying goodbye is genuinely quite a complex social ritual that requires you to navigate people, multiple conversations. You have to read social cues. There's so many different things that occur to say goodbye that have to take place, so many different steps. And one of those things might be having to hug people again and shake their hand again. And by the end of an event, a lot of people are tired.
0: Mm-hmm.
1: They're socially drained. And so the fact that goodbye, making sure you say your goodbyes is a requirement in many social settings, it's worth reflecting on if it's necessary because a lot of people are already doing so much self-monitoring that maybe at the end of it you're like, ugh, I want to just like dip. Why do I have to say goodbye?
0: Yeah.
1: And do you guys think that we have to say goodbye every time? Because I am pro just going. Because why do you have to say bye? I don't like saying bye in general. I like to say like see you later. There's something so final about
0: but
1: goodbye.
0: That's a goodbye in itself. I think the concept is less about the wording and more about announcing that you're no longer going to be staying here and thanking the host for having you, or even just acknowledging to let people know, because there can be a couple of inconveniences if you are the one hosting, if one person, because you know, what if someone's like, where is this person? Have you seen them? I wanted to talk to them about this thing.
1: Oh,
0: you know what I mean?
1: They dipped, unfortunately.
0: They dipped, or maybe they dipped before the cupcakes came out and they made exactly the amount of cupcakes to accommodate every single person who showed up. So then maybe you just stopped yourself from getting a cupcake because they would have been like, oh, no, but I made some cupcakes. Here, take this with you. You know what I mean?
1: Yeah.
0: So I think there is a social importance to just standing up and being like, all right, see you guys, I'm out. That's what I do when I want to be quick. Because sometimes formalities ensure that you have to go to every person, shake everyone's hand.
1: Oh, dear.
0: Be like, all right, man, good to see you. Yalla, masalam, peace out, bro. Fi aman Allah, you know, like just go. Bye. Say it 100 times to everybody. Or, because you can kind of control them. You could just stand up and be like, all right, guys, I'm out. Yalla, masalam, peace out.
1: That's usually
0: be
1: what
0: safe.
1: I do.
0: I'll
1: I'm
0: see y'all.
1: Leaving.
0: Yeah, I'll see y'all when I see y'all. Bye. And
1: fond
0: then just walk
1: regards.
0: Out. Yeah, because then no one can force you unless they get up, and as soon as everyone starts standing up, you're like, oh, no, I gotta say goodbye to everyone.
1: I know. There is something quite heavy about it. To me, dare I say it, I never want to make it seem like it's a noticeable thing. Like, I don't want to be like, ugh, I'm so important that I gotta be the one that announces I'm leaving. But actually, it is nice to let people know that, like, hey, it's time for me to go.
0: Yeah.
1: You know, so that at least people aren't wondering. And,
0: it can also make people feel like you don't care about them.
1: It's never that.
0: Yeah, but
1: it's always like, I don't want to interrupt the flow of things.
0: It can make people feel that way.
1: No.
0: I think, because,
1: guys, don't do that.
0: Have you ever sat with a group and then somebody goes, oh, where did this person go? Oh, they left already. Oh, they didn't say bye.
1: I often just assume that they are busy or they had a tummy trouble.
0: Yeah.
1: Like, I wouldn't take that personally.
0: But not everyone's like you. Some people do take it personally.
1: Don't take it personally, guys.
0: The formalities, especially social constructs, when you're invited to somebody's house or things like that, I think at the very least, you should say bye to the host.
1: Yes, I agree.
0: Because the host took time to have you in their home. They maybe fed you. They cleaned up so you could come through, that type of thing. I think saying bye to the host is important.
1: It's a courtesy.
0: Yeah.
1: It is. I think in saying goodbye to the host is a requirement.
0: Yeah.
1: But this article that I read gave some reasons that people might leave quietly, and it was in defense of, you know, the Irish goodbye, basically.
0: Okay.
1: And one of those things is to protect your energy, to prevent social burnout, you're recognizing your personal limits, because depending on the gathering, you're going to say bye to like 30 people.
0: Yeah.
1: Do you really want to do that? You could just say bye to the host and then make your way out.
0: Yeah, that's the rough part.
1: Yes, and then this article also lists some unhealthy reasons to not say goodbye, which is that you believe you don't matter enough for people to notice, and you're assuming no one cares that you've left, and you're just avoiding the dance of connection because you have low self-worth, and you use silence as a form of self-erasure. So don't be doing that. But apparently, if you are leaving quietly as a way to maintain your energy in an otherwise draining setting, this article is in favor of that, actually, like of leaving without saying goodbye. But dear listener, let us know. Do you think it's rude when people just leave a gathering that you've hosted and don't let you know?
0: Let us know what you think. And what's your routine when you're leaving a place? Do you say goodbye to everybody? Do you say goodbye just to the host? If it's a big gathering and I'm not close with everybody, I'll say goodbye to the host, and I'll just find a few of the people.
1: Yes.
0: Like, for example, if Chase was there, I'll go and find him and be like, all right, peace out, bro, I'm out. Or I'll just text him when I leave. I'll be like, yo, I had to leave, couldn't find you, peace. You know what I mean? Like, anyone who I'm close with, anyone I'm cool to, I'll go around, I'll find them, say goodbye. If not, I'll text them when I'm in the car or when I get home or something like that.
1: Yeah, I think that it depends, again, on the context, on the type of gathering, on the number of people. But I don't think it needs to be so personal of a thing. Because what if you have object permanence issues and saying goodbye might trigger your sense of abandonment? That's a bit of a stretch. As I said it out loud, I was like, okay, that's a bit much.
0: Yeah.
1: But maybe some people don't. I don't like to say bye to people. I like to just move about as if I know I'm going to see

0: these people again.
1: Yeah.
0: Like, I really don't like saying farewell. Like, why? Mm. It's so dramatic.
1: What if it is an actual farewell, though?
0: Then that's so sad. What if it is a goodbye? Don't like saying goodbye.
1: But what if it was the last thing?
0: Even to people I've never seen again, I'm always like, see you later.
1: Bye. Peace out.
0: See ya. See you in my dreams.
1: Mm, yeah. That's
0: but I don't like goodbyes. I don't like to formalize the ending.
1: Yeah.
0: But maybe it's a social courtesy, and it's a healthy way to gently, let someone know that you notice them noticing you. Notice you. Noticing me.
1: Oh, I love that meme.
0: I love that meme so much. The coffee during Ramadan at 6 at the iftar time.
1: Yeah.
0: I'm noticing you. Yeah. Noticing me.
1: So funny.
0: Yeah, I think goodbye can be a healthy thing to do. But dear listener, let us know. Do you think that it's appropriate to leave a gathering without saying goodbye?
1: Yeah.
0: Is it rude? Have you taken it personally before?
1: Hit us up. 724-420-007.

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2: Yeah, we back for more with a lot in store. One thing I know for sure is you'll never be bored on 90.4.
3: We are back. Thank you for tuning into the Sunset Drive. I'm your host, Yusuf.
1: This is Nadia, and I thought we'd close up the show with some positive news.
3: Okay, let's hear it.
1: And Yusuf, have you ever heard of the glutinous snail?
3: The glutinous snail?
1: Yes.
3: Is it a really fat snail?
1: You would think.
3: No, but it's not?
1: It's actually Europe's most endangered species.
3: Okay.
1: Yes, and there's a fella called Ian Hughes. He is a Welsh conservationist, and he's spent more than a decade trying to protect and preserve the glutinous snail, which is apparently Europe's most endangered species. Or one of Europe's most endangered species. Let's not be hyperbolic.
3: That's a good-looking snail.
1: Yes, and so it's a freshwater snail, and it's been really close to extinction in England because of water pollution from the agriculture industries. And its only real habitat left is in Wales. And this guy, Ian Hughes, is so committed to this species that he's described it as an obsession. And the thing is, Yusuf, snails have really extremely fragile shells, and he tries very hard to handle them carefully. He makes sure they can be bred in specially designed tanks at his house. And his conservation work, it began because of art-related interests, and it slowly moved on to invertebrate conservation, so conserving animals like this. And his wife and sons apparently are all also deeply involved in the project, and it's a family effort to try to conserve the species. It's like a little ark, basically, where he tries to save the endangered invertebrates. Which reminds me of that, remember that one time I showed you guys that song, the way they adapted Hadestown to a doodle, the song Wait For Me, and it was the snails going onto Noah's Ark, and how God waited for every animal, including the snails.
3: Yeah, I remember it.
1: And so this guy made a little ark for snails, so that they can, for snails, for ladybird spiders, and for different rare beetles. He's really concerned with preventing extinction in this

0: population. And so he continually moves the snail populations through tanks and ponds, and he takes care of them such that they don't get attacked by different diseases or pollution. And he even works with zoos to establish their backup populations for these invertebrates.
1: That's so nice.
0: Yes,
1: so we need people like him in the world.
0: Yeah, he's super, super dedicated to snails, to preserving the glutinous snail species. And he also tries to raise awareness about overlooked creatures.
1: That's nice.
0: Isn't that really cute?
1: Yeah, I like people like this who just get obsessed with something and then they make it their life effort to benefit the thing that they love.
0: And it's so precious because it's snails.
1: Yeah.
0: Like, he is trying to raise awareness through writing children's books and doing art and spreading, you know, having educational merch. And his belief is that every species matters because all living things are interconnected. And so if one were to die off, the entire ecosystem will struggle. Mm-hmm. And I think it's precious that he's saving the snails.
1: It is very sweet. I think it's amazing.
0: When was the
1: last
0: time you saw a snail?
1: Long time ago.
0: What?
1: Yeah, I don't see snails like that.
0: Sometimes at the beach with my nephew, I will see something that is like snail-like, but tiny, like a very, very minuscule mollusk.
1: Yeah.
0: Because that's what those spirally shells are hosting. They're sheltering a snail.
1: Okay. We have a message, but it's a little off topic, so I'll come back to that one.
0: It's okay. I just wanted to share that about the glutinous snail and how Ian Hughes has been helping preserve them.
1: Okay.
0: So, dear messenger, thank you for saying hello.
1: Yep, this one is from Suleiman Hamza from the UAE.
0: Hello, Suleiman.
1: He says, hello, my name is Suleiman Hamza from the UAE.
0: Okay.
1: He says, I usually don't say goodbye often, but I do say goodbye to those I am close to and family. Oh, this is relating to a conversation we had earlier.
0: Yes.
1: About saying, like, are you the type to say goodbye in a gathering or do you just absquatulate, which means to randomly leave without saying goodbye. So he says, I do say goodbye to those I'm close to and family, and I don't mind if you leave without saying goodbye. Sometimes I sit close to the door so I can just wave my hand and say, see you later, guys, just so I can avoid the going to shake each person's hand. By the way, I am an introvert, therefore was, is, and always never my thing.
0: I like that, yeah.
1: Yeah,
0: I get you.
1: I definitely understand that because I've had days where I didn't want to say goodbye to everyone and I just left, and other days where I had the energy, the social energy, to say bye.
0: I don't understand why you have to. You've already hugged and handshaked at the beginning. Why do you got to do it again?
1: It's just a social thing. It's a form of connection.
0: Okay,
1: I think,
0: but we didn't do
1: places.
0: That during COVID times.
1: Yeah,
0: COVID
1: but we
0: is
1: did
0: so
1: before.
0: Rampant.
1: We did before.
0: Now
1: that.
0: There's other things going around.
1: For centuries, I think, before COVID, people did. And then after COVID, now we just come back to it. It's just the way things are.
0: I like to say hello to people, but I really don't like to say goodbye.
1: Yeah.
0: Like, I will say hi to every single... If it's a big gathering, I will do my best to say hi to everyone there.
1: Yeah.
0: But, like, getting me to say goodbye is a whole different thing.
1: I get you.
0: I don't know what it is. There's something about saying bye that I don't like.
1: Mm-hmm.
0: But I will say hello. I love saying hello. I love greeting everyone. It's just saying goodbye is so... That's what drains me. It's like, oh, the party's over. Like, it's the acknowledging of the ending that I don't like.
1: Yeah.
0: But I'm always happy to say hello. And then vanish. Because then it's mysterious. Then it's like, where did she go?
1: Yeah.
0: She was just here. She just said hi.
1: Mm-hmm.
0: And then I'm actually not there anymore.
1: Yeah, I understand that. Sue is saying, it depends on the situation, but saying my regards is a definite to the host. The rest,
0: Yes, it's good to send regards.
1: Yeah, to the host.
0: Fond regards.
1: Fond regards.
0: Always.
1: And
0: warm
1: speaking
0: regards.
1: Speaking of goodbyes.
0: Should we say hot regards? Because it's so hot outside.
1: Super hot.
0: Do you think it's cooled down?
1: Maybe, probably right now, yeah.
0: It's one of the hottest days ever in the entire world. We're number two.
1: On the list, yeah.
0: On
1: we've
0: the
1: been
0: list
1: number
0: of
1: one.
0: Hottest places.
1: We've been number one before, though.
0: So. It's okay. Just a matter of time.
1: Yeah.
0: We always get our trophy back.
1: But yeah, that's what we're going to call our show for the day, dear listener. I had a great time. I hope you all did, too. I'm your host, Yusuf.
0: This is Nadia.
1: And this was the Sunset Drive. You can follow us at omanfm.om on Instagram if you'd like to see what we're up to here at the station, the content, the interviews, everything we're dropping, the updates on if shows are changing or not.

0: Yeah, just hit us up on there. Check us out. Also, you could check out Nadia at...
1: This is Nadia on Instagram.
0: This is dot
1: Nadia. This is dot Nadia on Instagram.
0: With three A's at the end.
1: Although I'm taking a little bit of a break from my public account.
0: Okay, cool.
1: But thank you so much for your support, everyone. And you can see what we're up to at omanfm.om. I believe I have a really cool report coming out tomorrow that I worked on with Abdul Mawali. So shout out to him. And shout out to also the Once Upon a Truck people. So stay tuned for that. It's going to be super, super interesting.
0: You've piqued my interest.
1: Airing tomorrow.
0: Yeah, Once Upon a Truck. We'll find out more tomorrow, inshallah. In the meantime, we'll be back every weekday from 4 to 7 p.m. to accompany you on your Sunset Drive exclusively on 90.4, your nation station, Oman FM. 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
1: without a smile.

Everybody jumping out of their mind. Everybody going out of their skins. Everybody jumping out of their mind.

Good evening. You're listening to the 9 p.m. News Bulletin on Radio Sultanate of Oman. We begin with the headlines. His Majesty the Sultan and His Excellency the French President discuss in a phone call the latest developments in the region. The U.S. President sends a new proposal to Iran regarding ending the war, and Tehran stipulates that the rights of its people must be included in any proposal for it to agree. And the United Nations has warned of the serious humanitarian consequences of the ongoing military escalation in Lebanon. Those were the headlines, and now for the news in detail. His Majesty Sultan Haytham bin Tariq and His Excellency President Emmanuel Macron of the French Republic discussed during a phone call today the latest developments in the region and the diplomatic efforts being made to bridge differences in a way that supports security and stability and helps ensure freedom of navigation and international trade. The call also addressed the existing cooperation and partnership relations between the Sultanate of Oman and the French Republic and ways to strengthen and develop them in various fields. Locally, the Sultanate of Oman, represented by the Omani Committee for Large Dams, officially announced its accession to the International Committee or International Commission on Large Dams, ICOLD, during its participation in the 94th annual meeting of the ICOLD, hosted by Guadalajara, Jalisco, in the United Mexican States. The meeting, which saw wide participation from experts and specialists in the dam sector and water resources management from around the world, officially recognized the Sultanate of Oman's membership in the ICOLD. This step reflects Oman's growing presence in international forums concerned with water resource management and the development of the dam sector. Oman's membership in the ICOLD represents an important platform for benefiting from specialized global expertise, supporting innovation and adopting best international practices, and enhancing the presence of Omani talent in relevant international technical forums and conferences. The Sultanate of Oman will participate in the International Agricultural and Industrial Exhibition, Bilagro 2026, which will be held in Minsk, Belarus, starting this Tuesday and continuing for several days. The Omani Pavilion will feature a number of Omani companies from both the public and private sectors, showcasing key national projects and initiatives related to agricultural, fisheries, and water sustainability, as well as highlighting the investment opportunities available in these vital sectors within the Sultanate of Oman. The delegation of the Sultanate of Oman is headed by His Excellency Dr. Saud bin Hamoud Al-Habsi, Minister of Agriculture, Fisheries, and Water Resources, with the participation of a number of officials from the ministry and representatives of government companies working in the field of food security. The Municipal Council of Al-Dhahira Governorate held its fifth session of the year. During the session, the council discussed a request to illuminate the road leading to Yanqal Overlook, a proposal to provide additional parking spaces at Ibri Referral Hospital, and reviewed and discussed recommendations for establishing a hospital in the Wilaya of Dunk, in accordance with the National Guide for Health Services Planning Methodology, taking into account health indicators and the growing service needs in the wilaya. The meeting was chaired by His Excellency Tahir bin Mabkhout Al-Janibi, Governor of Al-Dhahira and Chairman of the Council, and attended by the members. The Municipal Council of North Al-Sharqiya Governorate discussed several development, service and planning issues related to the Governorate's wilayas during its fifth meeting. The Council reviewed the updating of technical procedures related to building and construction within the municipal departments of the Governorate, as well as proposals for beautifying the facades of commercial buildings. The Council also discussed an initiative to finalize residential plans in Al-Uyun area of the Wilaya of Sinaw, a proposed site for planning zone in Wadi Bani Khalid, and a request to construct a 1-kilometer-long walkway in Al-Uwaina archaeological area of the Wilaya, which would contribute to enhancing tourism and services.
The meeting was chaired by His Excellency Mahmoud bin Yahya al-Dhahli, Governor of North al-Sharqiyya and Chairman of the Municipal Council. A specialized medical team from Khawla Hospital successfully performed two urgent and complex spinal surgeries at Al-Rastaq Hospital as part of ongoing efforts to provide specialized health care to patients in their local areas and reduce the need for referrals to specialized hospitals. The first case involved a patient who suffered a fall, resulting in a severe and unstable fracture of the second lumbar vertebra, necessitating immediate surgical intervention. The team performed spinal fusion using advanced surgical techniques, and a swift intervention contributed to stabilizing the patient's condition and significantly improving his mobility. The second case involved an expatriate patient who sustained a severe injury resulting in a severe fracture of the cervical vertebrae and vertebral instability, posing an immediate threat to the nerves and spinal cord. The medical team included a select group of spine surgeons from Khawla Hospital in cooperation with the medical staff at Al-Rastaq Hospital in a model that reflects the level of cooperation and coordination between health institutions to provide advanced and safe specialized services to patients in various governorates. You're listening to Radio Sultanate of Oman. Internationally, U.S. media outlets reported that President Donald Trump sent a new proposal to end the war with Iran. The New York Times stated that Trump's changes included tightening the terms of the agreement and returning the revised framework to Iran for review. Axios reported that Trump wanted to strengthen several points in the agreement, including the fate of Iran's nuclear materials. Meanwhile, the Iranian Revolutionary Guard Corps, the IRGC, said it shot down a U.S. MQ-1 drone, stating that its air defenses intercepted the U.S. military drone early this morning after it entered Iranian territorial waters. Iranian Parliament Speaker Mohammad Baqir Qalibaf stated that Tehran will not agree to any deal with the United States unless it fully guarantees the rights of the Iranian people. He added that Iran does not trust verbal guarantees or political statements, asserting that actions and practical commitments are the true measure of the success of any agreement. The statement reflects the continued mistrust between Tehran and Washington, despite the ongoing negotiations. He also emphasized that his country will not take any steps until the other party fulfills its commitments, stressing that the ongoing negotiations must lead to concrete guarantees regarding the lifting of sanctions and the protection of Iranian rights. The United Nations is warning of a worsening humanitarian crisis in Lebanon as military operations continue, cautioning against a rising wave of violence, displacement, and loss of life. The UN Humanitarian Coordinator in Lebanon, Imran Rida, says the expanding conflict is forcing more people from their homes. He points to a growing number of displacement orders affecting areas including Tyre, Nabatiya, and locations south of the Zahrani River. According to Rida, reports from the ground show that civilians have been injured while attempting to leave areas subject to displacement orders. He says airstrikes and ongoing military activity have also made it difficult for rescue teams to reach the wounded and people trapped under collapsed buildings. Rida says repeated displacement is increasing hardship for civilians. He notes that shelters are full, while many schools are still being used to house displaced families, leaving thousands of children without access to education. Ukrainian President Volodymyr Zelensky warned of Russian preparations for new large-scale attacks on Ukrainian territory. On the ground, the Russian-Ukrainian war is witnessing mutual escalation and intensified drone attacks amid international calls

to avoid attacks on nuclear facilities. With this, we end the news. Before we leave you, here's a recap of the main points. His Majesty the Sultan and His Excellency the French President discuss in a phone call the latest developments in the region. The U.S. President sends a new proposal to Iran regarding ending the war, and Tehran stipulates that the rights of its people must be included in any proposal for it to agree. And the United Nations has warned of the serious humanitarian consequences of the ongoing military escalation in Lebanon. This was the 9 p.m. news on Radio Sultanate of Oman. We've come to the end of our bulletin, presented to you by Afra Amr and produced to you by Naeem Al-Harthi. Our next bulletin will be at 7 a.m. Till that time, stay safe and have a lovely night.

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